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0: ownership of Kwanzaa Jones.
1: She's a rapper.
0: Yeah, sure. Something. I don't know. She's a musician or something like that. And she married a rich guy who gave her a team, apparently, Jose E. Feliciano. And so they were introduced over the weekend. Padres playing the Yankees. And so they were there. They got on the scoreboard. They were introduced to the San Diego fans at Petco Park. And the reason I'm bringing this up is because several of my homies in San Diego sent me this video because it's over the top. So Kwanzaa, who's a musician, I've never heard of her before, but apparently some people say she's a good musician. I don't know. So they were getting a big ovation on the scoreboard. And so she's smiling, great, you know, happy. That's great, wonderful. And he's smiling and they're happy. And they're like, oh, look, everyone loves us. We're rich people and we bought a baseball team and we're like the coolest people in the world. And then she did something, Kwanzaa, which I don't think I've ever seen an MLB owner or any owner do. She then proceeded to throw kisses at the crowd. Now, I've seen that, but then she hugged herself and did a spinning 360 on the Jumbotron at Petco Park. So that's landing on pretty thick.
2: I like her. I'm a big fan.
0: You're a fan? Why? Because you think that the Padres are going to go the wrong direction and the Angels will have a chance to somehow take advantage of that?
2: No, different conferences. It doesn't matter.
0: Different leagues. Whatever.
2: Yeah. No, I just, you know, I like owners who are active and fan friendly and passionate.
1: Yeah. She is all of those things.
2: Yeah, exactly.
0: Seems a little performative to me. That's what it seems like. A little performative.
2: Of course it does. You hate everything that brings joy to people.
0: I don't know if that's the case at all. I feel like this is going to be an epic disaster and that people will be saying, what happened to the
1: Padres?
0: Do you
1: want me to pull up her rap?
2: I don't think she's a rapper. I think it's like dance music.
1: No, but she made a song for the team.
2: Oh, she did. I see.
0: All right. Well, let's hear that. Let's get this. This is Kwanzaa Jones.
1: I got to find it. Give me a second.
0: All right. We'll kill some time. It's not really killing time. When you talk to a legend like Chris in Phoenix, who's got a lot to say, it's not killing time at all. This is going to be the most valuable portion of this segment. The great Chris in Phoenix, the Valley of the Sun, where it's a cool 117 degrees. What's going on, Chris? Welcome.
3: Hi. You're really pumping me up here.
0: Don't let me down, Chris. Don't let me down. We need amazing content by you. We need good content.
3: Why can the human nose not be 12 inches long? It can be 2 inches long, 6 inches long, but it can't be 12 inches
0: Why
3: long.
0: Why is that?
3: Because then it would be a foot.
0: Hey-o! Wow, you're going to go on tour. He'll be at Chuckles Comedy Club over there in Tempe coming up this weekend. So, very excited.
3: Yeah, that's my dad's name. Anyway, no, I was just curious what you guys' feelings were on the Eagles this year and why not everyone isn't on board with the Eagles winning at all.
0: Because they're not as good as they were last year. And it's like, I feel like they're teetering. Like, it's at a fork in the road with the Eagles where they weren't as good last year, obviously came back down a little bit. And now this year, it either completely falls apart or they're about where they were last year, like a wild card type thing. The Cowboys are better. The Giants are better in the division. I think the Cowboys
3: are
0: better.
3: They're not.
0: Yeah, they are. They're better.
3: Jackson Dart's not going to stay healthy. You have no actual defense in Dallas, and Dallas is going to Dallas
4: a little bit.
0: All right, well, here's the problem. You need Mr. Lemon to step in there, right? Because you got Devontae Smith, but now A.J. Brown's gone because he couldn't get along. I know you have Hollywood Brown too, but you had Jalen Hurts and A.J. Brown. They didn't get along on offense. And like, this is a big, if Jalen Hurts goes out there and is mediocre again, like that's, all of a sudden people say, well, get rid of him. That's it. All right. Do we have the song? We found this. All right. Hold on. Thank you, Chris.
1: I do, yes.
0: That call did not go as well as I was hoping for. Yes, the nose joke was pretty good. Yes, so this is the Padres owner, Kwanzaa Jones, I believe is the woman's name. Yes, she hugged herself. Oh, boy. This is your owner, Coop. This is your owner right here. We're going to win.
1: So, yes, they have a whole song, We All In. It just came out 2 weeks ago. Yeah, she made it for the team.
2: Are you sure?
1: Positive. Because
2: it sounds like they took the clip of her introductory news conference and like remixed into a song.
0: It does sound like they just made an AI song.
2: Yeah.
1: It says although, Sansa Jones, the check mark and everything.
0: Well, it's the internet. But could that be like Lucy in the Sky of Diamonds, right? You know, the Beatles song, they have a hidden message in there, right? In there, could be some kind of hidden message, and possibly some kind of subliminal message or something like that. No? Sounds stupid. All right. It is the Ben Mashup. By the way, major props to Zay Flowers, who over the weekend came under fire as the Oriole fans, a bunch of people bought tickets out, and they have this thing called the Splash Zone on these hot, humid summer days. And Zay Flowers taking some blowback here. He was supposed to apparently appear at the Oriole Splash Zone at Camden Yards. And so people bought tickets. They paid a fair amount of money, and he didn't show up. Yeah, Flowers getting a lot of blowback over the weekend there, the Orioles and the Red Sox playing, and many fans went to the Birdbath Splash Zone to purchase tickets, pretty pricey tickets, expecting Flowers to be the guest splasher. However, he didn't show up, so they were pissed off and feel like they got a raw deal. But dude, just, you know, there's the little things like that, man. You piss people off like that, that comes back eventually and bites you in the tuchus. It does happen. We've got Maller to the Third Degree. That'll be coming up here momentarily. Maller to the Third Degree. Time now, though, for the Insta Trivia. And here it is. Blank was known as the Rustin Rifle. Won an MVP award before his football career literally ended with a broken neck. He would become an outdoors television host at ESPN for 10 years rather than moving into typical NFL TV broadcasting. Again, Blank was known as the Rustin Rifle, won an NFL MVP award before his career literally ended with a broken neck. He played until he broke his neck, became an outdoor television host on ESPN for 10 years, and that did not move to your typical NFL broadcast career. That's the Insta Trivia, the answer. We'll get to that. And we have Maller to the Third Degree. And we'll do it next.
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11: In a college football opener in Nashville Sunday night, ninth-ranked Ole Miss beat Louisville 41-38 on a 48-yard field goal on the final play. Louisville had just tied the game with 2 touchdowns in the last 5 minutes. Fourth-ranked Notre Dame beat Wisconsin in Green Bay 41-13. Washington over Washington State 24-10. To baseball's late-night game in rainy L.A., the Dodgers edged Washington 7-5. Mookie Betts hit a 3-run homer in the bottom of the 8th. The Padres started their game against the Yankees. Garrett Cole with 3 straight homers and beat New York 4-3. The Padres are still a half game behind the Diamondbacks for the last NL wildcard. Arizona won 3-2 at Houston. Victories for Texas and Atlanta. In women's basketball, Team USA won 55-52 over Italy at the World Cup. And Christopher Bell won.
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13: Gotta watch out for those vague statements. 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Welcome in the beginning of another hour of the Ben Maller Show. We are in the air everywhere, even on a Labor Day, as we congregate together and enter the extraordinary as we escape.

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5: Welcome in. Good morning. Is it Labor Day?
6: Labor Day.
5: It is Labor Day.
6: Yeah.
5: And this is the Dan Patrick Show. Rob Parker with former All-Pro safety, of course, Kerry Rhodes. We normally would do the odd couple.
6: That's right.
5: Kerry fill in for Kelvin Washington. And we're sitting in for Dan and the Danettes. And man, can the rain stop here in Los Angeles?
6: No, keep it going.
5: It like rained all day yesterday.
6: Keep it going a little bit, Rob. It's been hot. It's been hot out there.
5: I was like, my goodness gracious. Man, we got a great show for you today. A lot of stuff to get to. Of course, it's the holiday. And of course, I'm working. You know what I mean? That's what I do.
6: It seems like I do that with you. I'm kind of like, I might be the new Rob Parker when it comes to that.
5: There you go. Yeah. Nothing wrong with that, right? Get there, get it done. And remember, you can watch us live on YouTube right now. Just search Odd Couple FSR on YouTube. Hit that subscribe button. And after that, after you're done, you can tap the icon, the thumbs up icon, I should say. Comment away. Let us know if you agree with me or Kerry, and go check out the YouTube channel right now. We appreciate everybody. Just search Odd Couple FSR and subscribe. Appreciate everyone because people have subscribed to the Odd Couple YouTube channel. It continues to grow, and we're very, very happy about that. A lot to get into, especially, oh, my God, college football, Michigan, all that. We're going to do that. But I guess you could say a little breaking news. Tua has been named the starting quarterback for the Atlanta Falcons. Where are you on that? Are you overly surprised? I'm not.
6: Not surprised at all. I mean, he's going to be the best player that they have in this situation to get it done. Penix hasn't had a lot of time this camp. He's been injured. And for me, this whole thing with Tua and the Falcons, man, it was a couple years ago when he got hurt and he kept getting the concussion stuff, and I was literally scared for him. I wanted him to retire, Rob. The fact that he came back and had a terrible year last year with Miami, it just kind of, you know, it didn't seem right at all for him last year. Like, it seems like he was trying to overcompensate for some of the talk that people have been talking about throughout the years.
5: But it's crazy. This is a guy who put up a 70-piece.
6: Yeah.
5: You know what I'm like?
6: And that's what I'm saying. So, for me, in this situation,
5: and some of his numbers 2 years ago, he had some of the best numbers in the NFL.
6: He did, Rob.
5: As a quarterback.
6: That's why with this team, they have everything else. And that's the crazy part. Like, you can't pick anybody in the South to win it, really. But I think Atlanta has the most talent. And if he can just go out there and play like Tua, like we know, then I think that team can be good, man. So it sucks. It's a good call, but it's one of those things where, come on, man, they got to get together.
5: And as far as Penix, I think at some point the Falcons are going to have to cut their appendix out.
6: Oh, no. Here you go. You're starting early. You're going to go that way early. Okay. What you got? They need to cut it? They need to cut it out?
5: They absolutely. At some point, I don't know. Penix, I've seen flashes, but Penix, if he's that guy, should have beat out Tua. You know what I mean? Like, he's the guy who was drafted there. He's the guy. All the signs are that they're not happy with him, right? If you're Penix, I don't know how you feel anything other than, you know, they really don't believe in me.
6: Yeah. No, they can't.
5: Right.
6: He just hasn't had enough time to be healthy either. So, and that's been his track record already. I mean, Rob, he had multiple injuries in college where we saw flashes, but we never seen enough from him.
5: No doubt. But the big story, oh my God, wake the kids, call the neighbors. The Michigan, Western Michigan travesty, because that's what it was. It was as bad as it gets. It was so bad, so crooked, I had to make sure, I thought at least, that Jim Harbaugh was still coaching. Because, it was cheating involved. And Michigan was involved, so I just figured, is he still coach? I thought he went to the Chargers.
6: Don't be giving no residual effects of this stuff to Harbaugh right now. Get him alone.
5: Cheating is cheating, and Michigan always seems to be on this. I'm going to say this, Kerry. It's moments like this where I think we should abolish instant replay. Because instant replay, to me, sure, you want to get calls right.
6: Mm-hmm.
5: Right? Like, oh, there was... But when a call is... When you take away something from somebody, mm-hmm. I think it hurts even more. And that's what I felt like. I don't want to hear about there's another clock. Like I've watched football my whole life.
6: Uh-huh.
5: What other clock is there, right? Shouldn't that be, there's a game clock.
6: Mm-hmm.
5: There's a clock in the stadium. That's not the game clock. Like NBC flashed a cup, you know, final, 12-7, Western Michigan.
6: I turned it off.
5: Right, of course you did. and Michigan fans, disgraceful. You're going to run out on the field after you play Western. What were they, 40-point favorites?
6: 27.
5: 27?
6: 27, yeah.
5: 27-point favorites and rush the field and make it like, oh, my God, look at what we just did. What an embarrassing performance by Michigan.
6: It was a terrible performance by Michigan.
5: And right?
6: And, Rob, the thing about that team, we know that Bryce Underwood was one of the biggest recruits ever coming into Michigan. I had a lot of hype. And it was a former All-Pro safety that went to their camp this offseason, Rob. Eric Weddle. He went to their camp. And he left and he said, that quarterback isn't as good as people are saying. And then he comes out against Western Michigan and plays the way he played. That doesn't bode well for them. And especially, I mean, how much money they paid the kid. So they're going to have to regroup. Terrible look. Western Michigan almost got the upset. Should have probably got the upset.
5: No, but, you know, here we go. No, stop saying probably should have. They got the upset. They got the upset. I've seen the angles. I've seen the replay. And I saw the clock go to 0-0. And this other idea that, oh, no, but that's not the clock. There's another second on there.
6: So what they say, tenths of a second? Because it wasn't a second.
5: It's unbelievable that this is where we are. You know what it reminds me of?
6: What?
5: It reminds me of instant replay when guys steal bases in baseball. So they hold the tag on the runner.
6: Mm-hmm.
5: They watch the replay, and he comes up a millisecond, like, in the slide.
6: Mm-hmm.
5: He beat the ball there.
6: Yeah.
5: He beat the tag. The guy holds the tag on him, and at some point,
6: comes out the bag.
5: His foot comes, a little bit off the bag during the slide. They have to slow it down so slow to see. That is not what instant replay is for. It's for missing obvious calls. They set college football back. That's not what you want. That's not, you feel like you got cheated. You had to take a shower after that game and go like, what did I just watch?
6: A little cigarette or something as well?
5: A cig? I'm sure Michigan fans had a cigarette and baby oil, you know, feeling good after they just, you know, didn't have their season wrecked in week one against, right?
6: Yeah.
5: Western Michigan, come on.
6: Yeah, no, Rob, it's I'm not going to say you don't need instant replay. I'm not on that bandwagon.
5: I'm down on instant replay.
6: You're down on it.
5: If you continue to do this,
6: mm-hmm.
5: which is take away moments, seriously.
6: That's true.
5: Okay, as a sports fan, dude, are you perfect?
6: No.
5: Nobody's perfect. Why are we looking for this perfection in sports? It doesn't make sense. And every time, because humans are involved, guess what happens? There are mistakes. You watch the NFL every week.
6: Yeah.
5: There's a hole. There's a play. There's a... Dude, every week.
6: I agree with that.
5: So what are we doing? You're not fixing it. If you told me it was foolproof and you got every call that was wrong right,
6: mm-hmm.
5: and you didn't blow any calls the other way, then maybe I would sign up.
6: Okay.
5: I was okay. Yes, you could point to maybe two or three calls. You've watched a million games. Yes, there's a couple games where you go... Ah, they blew it or that.
6: Mm-hmm.
5: But for the most part, it's not an issue. Even with the pitch, the ABS system in baseball, umpires are nailing it or killing it. Do you know that as far as their rate of getting the calls right?
6: Yeah.
5: And the ones that they miss are just like just a little bit outside or a little bit high. It's unbelievable how good they are.
6: Yeah.
5: To me... It has reinforced how good Major League umpires are.
6: Really?
5: And there are bad ones. Don't get me wrong.
6: Yes.
5: There's some bad ones. But go look at the percentage. It's really high on how many calls they get right. And my point is, we don't need replay. We really, if you're going to pull victories away and you're going to get it wrong from human error anyway, I'm down on replays. That has soured me. And I've seen other, as I say, every Sunday you watch NFL football as the season's about to kick off, and I shake my head all the time because they don't get the calls right.
6: Yeah, no, it's going to be hard. And you said you hit something right there with the human error part. There is a human element to sports that there was, I guess there's like it felt more natural in that way, Rob. But if you're talking about wanting to get things right, and I think that's the part now when you start adding gambling and all these things to the equation, like you have to get it right.
5: I don't care.
6: No, I hear you, but you have to get it right.
5: But they don't get it right is what I'm saying. You know how many people had...
6: But who said they didn't get it right? You're just saying you didn't see the extra clock or whatever, but if they... You can't just say...
5: No, I watched the replay with the clock, and he didn't touch the ball when the clock... Right. Okay, and now you're going to tell me, no, there's a double clock in the back that we keep that's different, and the referees knew that clock had... less than a second on it.
6: We had an expert come on. Was it Mike Pereira that came on and said they shouldn't have used the other clock as well? Did you see that yet?
5: Yeah, he said they shouldn't have.
6: He said they shouldn't have.
5: Yeah, absolutely. This is what I'm talking about. In that situation, you got to understand the circumstance and the idea that here's my point. A guy makes a big error, mm-hmm. like he should just make the play and. The game should be over. Nobody goes, come on, man, he would have made that play 99 out of 100. That guy's out. Just call him out and the game's over. No.
6: Yeah.
5: Because that's the human element. That's a part of the game. Just like fans have gotten calls go their way sometimes, mm-hmm. fans have gotten calls to go the opposite way, where you're pissed. And you know sometimes as a fan, you got a call, your team got a call. And you're like, dude, we've been getting jobbed all the time. I'll take this one, right?
0: Yeah, absolutely.
5: They owe us one from 3 years ago on that play. All I'm saying is I've soured on instant replay. That when you take the fans' joy away from watching something, and now every time, you know how many people had the money line on Western Michigan? You know what I mean? Like, mm-hmm. they did.
6: Mm-hmm.
5: They're like, yeah, they'll get hammered or whatever, or the plus 27, mm-hmm. or which they would have won anyway. But you know what I mean? They had a bet or something.
6: Yeah.
5: And you see something and go, what? They cheated for Michigan again? That's what people walked away with feeling like.
6: Of course.
5: They cheated for Michigan.
6: Yeah. No, Rob, it literally, I turned it off. It was when they threw the Hail Mary out of bounds. It was like, oh, that game's over. There's no time left. I turned it off. I get in the group. I see the group chat. The group chat coming
5: wasn't
6: in.
5: Even in the end zone.
6: But what they said, Rob, this is the explanation, though, just so you. So this is what they said. So the guy was already out of bounds. So as soon as he touched the ball, even at that 1 second, you see that. That's when the ball was dead. You see the ball touching the ground, 1-0, it's over. But he was already out of bounds. And when he touched it, that was the explanation. So when they get the explanation, it's right. And so when you say the replay didn't work out, it worked out. If he was out of bounds, that was a judgment.
5: But I'm saying it didn't work out because because you can't have two clocks. Yeah. Seriously. You can't. And today's technology, mm-hmm. you can't sync up the clocks. Right. It doesn't even make sense. Why are people in the stadium watching one clock?
6: That's right.
5: And then NBC's broadcasting the game. They put final 12-7 Western Michigan.
6: Yeah,
5: that's what I'm trying to say to you. So if NBC and the people doing the broadcast, nobody on the I'm listening. Mm-hmm. Nobody said, "Oh, wait a minute, we need to check the other clock."
6: Nope.
5: Mm-mm. Because nobody knew there was another clock. Did you know there was another clock yesterday?
6: No.
5: Well, from the game.
6: No.
5: This is what I'm saying.
6: Yeah.
5: So it leaves the sports fan with a bad taste in his mouth. He just feels like, this sucks. What? It's so bad. And I let me tell you something. As bad as I just want to say, you know, Michigan, they cheated. That's when they finally won their national championship.
6: Oh,
5: for
6: man.
5: The first time since Moby Dick was a guppy. We know they cheated after getting beat like a drum forever by Ohio State. They finally win. You find out that they're stealing signals and all that. And then they put on a terrible performance, lose to Western Michigan. I mean,
6: I was just going
5: to
6: say it, huh?
5: They lost to Western Michigan.
6: Lost.
5: You can say whatever you want to do. And hopefully they won't win a game this year. I'm wishful thinking. Oh, but you know what I mean. Like, that is such bad mojo. You know what I mean? Mm-hmm. Like you wish something bad happens to Michigan at some point to make up for that. Because they put in a piss-poor performance.
6: Yes, it did.
5: That didn't warrant winning a football game, being bailed out by the officials. We want to hear from you on the Dan Patrick Show. It's the Odd Couple, Rob Parker and Kerry Rhodes, filling in for Dan and the Danettes. 877-99 on Fox. 877-996-6369 for you laymen out there who can't figure out the letters and the numbers. Where are you on this? I'm done with instant replay. It kills me, and it's not a perfect science. We've seen other games where umpires, referees and they go to the booth and they go to New York and they go to New Jersey and the command center, and still it comes back wrong.
6: Yeah, yes, there is some truth to that, right?
5: I'm just. You want to talk about how getting your panties in a bunch this morning? That is me over this whole thing.
6: Oh, they really bunched up. They tied. Okay, all
5: they
6: right.
5: They might have to be cut off. That's right, how bad it is. 877-99 on Fox. We want to hear from you. Remember, this is a radio show, not a podcast. You could actually call in and talk to us live. Yes, we're working. Yes, it's Labor Day. And you know what you need to do here on the Dan Patrick Show? Stick and stay
6: America.
5: There you go.

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0: Sports Radio on this Labor Day. I'm hoping you're off and you're going to enjoy your day off, a nice Monday off. Rob Parker, Kerry Rhodes filling in. Of course, the Odd Couple. 7 to 10 p.m. Monday through Friday here on Fox Sports Radio. And guess what, Kerry? You know I'm working tonight.
1: I was about to say, you're double dipping tonight.
0: Double dipping in the company pond. Absolutely.
1: In the company pond.
0: Whenever there's an opportunity, you know, if I'm around, I work on the holidays. People know that. I've been at Fox Sports Radio for over 10 years, so I'm always seem to be here.
1: Been here a decade, huh?
0: Crazy. I can't even believe it. Came here December 2nd, 2016. Wow.
1: Really?
0: Yeah. Coming up on 10 years exactly. So.
1: Oh, wow.
0: All right. We're talking about the Michigan, Western Michigan debacle, because that's what I call it. I'm down on instant replay. I'm sorry. I'm through with it. That really, I've seen so many calls that just, even with the human element, we're not perfect. I'm right. Okay if a call is blown, but not where you're taking away a game from kids, man. That was hard to watch. That was brutal. Those kids were crushed.
1: Yeah, they were crushed for sure. Go ahead, Rob.
0: 877-99 on Fox. We want to hear from you here on the Dan Patrick Show.
1: Yeah, we got a few callers. We got a few callers in this morning. We got Jay from Kentucky. You're on with the Dan Patrick Show.
2: Hey, guys. Proud member of the Odd Mob here.
0: My man. We appreciate that, Jay. What's up, man?
2: Well, I Googled it just to make sure my information was correct. I think it was 1998. Benny Testaverde scored a rushing touchdown, and it pretty was obviously didn't cross the plane. So, like, I'm cool with them using replay for clear and obvious stuff. But when they start counting blades of grass, you know, I think they're taking it a little too far. But yeah, I mean, I feel like there should be some kind of timer on when the ref goes under the hood. They should have like 1 minute to look at it. If it's not clear and obvious to the naked eye, then they got to move on.
0: See, that I agree with that. I think whenever I'm even watching a baseball game and it takes 8 minutes, yeah, then the call shouldn't be overturned.
1: Yeah.
0: Like, if it takes you that long to try to, it should be obvious. You watch it and go, his foot wasn't on the bag. Boom, boom. Let's change it and move on.
1: Yeah.
0: Those are the things we need to do. I agree. 877. Thanks for the call, Jay. 877-99 on Fox.
1: Let's see. We got another one. We got Brian from Tampa. You're on with the Dan Patrick Show.
3: I'm totally in agreeing with you, and I don't think it had nothing to do with instant replay. It was those two guys up in there, that booth, that had a clock that no one else had. And they decided, well, we can't let this happen. We got to take this game. We got to change this. And I'm hoping that this isn't over. I'm hoping by Thursday they come back and give that game to that team.
0: Good luck. You know that ain't happening.
3: Hey, we're in the 20th century. Now, I'd never say never. You never know what happened. Now, because they blatantly took that game. And you're kind of with it. How much money you want on it? Because you kind of all right with it. You ain't really against it. How much you want?
0: Kerry, you talking about Kerry? Because you know I'm hot about it.
1: Brian, I ain't win no money.
3: But I don't pick you out. He's actually kind of low. I don't pick you out.
0: Oh, but as a fan watching the game, you just feel like what did I just watch? What was
3: it,
0: that?
3: It is what it is. They cheated, and I've been saying this ever since I was in my early 20s, that these referees and those people that's up in those booths and I got all this money, they mess with the game. And now it's getting clear. Every year it's getting more and more clear. This ain't nothing new. They've been just like the Verdi Manuel catch, but kept us out of the Super Bowl. The Tampa Bay Buccaneers, that Verdi Manuel, that was a catch. But you're going to come back after the Super Bowl. Oh, we're sorry. We made a mistake.
0: Right.
3: After the Super Bowl.
0: Here we go. We got Clockgate. That's what we're dealing with now. Clockgate. We had Spygate, hey, Deflategate.
1: Brian was hot, man.
0: He was hot. Clockgate at Michigan. No
1: Clockgate
0: doubt about it.
1: At Michigan. All right. Let's see what the next caller say. I think the next caller going to be with me, Rob, on this one. We got a Curtis from Ohio. You on with the Dan Patrick Show.
4: Good morning, guys.
0: Good morning. How are you, Curtis?
4: I'm good. I'm driving my semi, actually, so I am working today.
0: All right. Hey, we appreciate you. You know what? We appreciate you working.
4: Yeah, thanks. So my take is the game is the time of the game, and it was synced up with the television and the stadium. A little bit of research I did after the game tells me that I had clarity overnight to think about it. And if in the moment, and take this as a learning lesson, if that head coach for Western Michigan chose not to line back up for the play that actually became a touchdown, would they have just, quote-unquote, forfeited?
0: Yeah, they would have. They would have, and you know what?
4: And that would have been a better way to have handled it, in my
0: opinion. I don't disagree with you.
4: Because that is standing on your right. We won the game in true regulation because the clocks in the stadium were zero. The clocks on the television we all watched were
0: yes!
4: zero. It's the fictitiousness of them bending the rules for Vegas bettors, because the internet sleuth claim between $28 and $52 million were on the outcome that did occur now. But if the Western Michigan coach stood on his right and they didn't line up for that last fake second, the math is what the math is now.
0: You know what? That's a great point, and I love it. And he probably, you're right, shouldn't have lined up, said, nah, this game is over. You're not going to do this to my kids. Mm-hmm. Just take the game. Is that, you want us to forfeit?
1: That would have been interesting.
0: That would have been a great way to do it.
1: Yeah,
0: seriously, and put the onus on them. We'll take more calls, 877-99 on Fox.
1: Oh, we got somebody. Yeah, we got somebody from Michigan, too. We got David from Michigan. You're on with the Dan Patrick Show, my brother.
5: Good morning.
0: Good morning.
5: I turned the game off when it was 9-7.
0: And you were disgusted, David. Weren't you totally disgusted?
5: I was, but earlier in the week, I had a feeling that Michigan was going to lay an egg. I just had that feeling. But I found out about the whole aftermath and the drama later. And what I'm wondering, since I didn't watch the ending, is we all know Michigan got a gift, but... Mm-hmm. Did Michigan beg and scream for that gift, or were they just given that gift and said, okay, let's play it out? Because if that's the case, you got to give them a little grace on that one and not call them the villain this time.
0: No, but my point is that it would never be the other way around. That would never happen the other way around where Western Michigan, where they put another second on the clock in the big house for Western Michigan.
1: Absolutely not.
0: And have them beat Michigan. David, do you agree? Is he still there?
5: I'm here.
0: David, that would not happen. I guarantee you they would not, and play ended like that. They go like, oh, no, Western Michigan gets another play, and they would set up Western Michigan to beat Michigan. It just wouldn't happen.
5: I agree with that, but my point was Michigan didn't see, I don't know.
0: No, I know what you're saying.
5: Whittingham, like, going crazy on the sidelines and in the ref's face, like, give us another second.
1: No.
0: I get that. But Michigan, because of they're a blue blood, they're one of those schools for college football, they are going to get the benefit of the doubt. Nobody wants to see Western Michigan beat Michigan. I'm talking about from the college elites. You know what I mean? Like, that's bad look.
5: You know, I kind of laugh. I say, ha-ha, Western Michigan, because I went to Eastern Michigan. And we would do anything to beat a Big Ten team.
0: Oh, my God. Are you kidding? At Western Michigan, and that, there it was right there for them. Thanks for the call. 877-99 on Fox. We'll take more calls because I know people are hot on this. Labor Day.
1: Oh, wow.
0: Join in.
1: Let's see who we got. We got Jeffrey from Arizona. You're on with the Dan Patrick Show.
6: Former Keystone Harry mascot. Yeah, I totally agree with Rob. Totally agree, and basically, if that were a shoe on the other foot, Western Michigan would not get that.
0: They would. I say that with total confidence that they would be like, oh, no, Western Michigan, let's look at the other clock. Why do we have another clock? Why are they doing this? We should all be out. This is 2026. Sync up all the clocks so we know when NBC flashes final. When in the stadium, people in the stadium thought the game was over.
6: Mm-hmm. And it also takes 35 minutes just to view one instant replay.
0: Yes!
6: I totally agree with you. And somebody made this other point, and that why would a team from the MAC want to go ahead and play a blue blood, because they're going to get screwed.
0: Yep. Every time if there's a school that they're going to screw, it's going to be the smaller school. And I get it. Western Michigan got their big payday to play.
1: Yes.
0: They're supposed to be ground beef for Michigan. You know what I mean? That's what they're supposed to be. Come get your big check.
1: Yeah.
0: That's why they play those schools and why those schools play. They know they normally don't have a shot to win.
1: Yep.
6: Yeah, exactly. But I'm almost just giving up on sports. The NBA, all they do is nice three-point shots. Teams leading by 22 points. There's no killer instinct. They wind up losing the game.
0: Yep. We've seen it.
6: Index finger on the chest, then the players legitimately or illegitimately complain because they get a foul call. WNBA, it's WWE, and so I guess if you attend, you do get your money's worth because it's two for one, just like hockey, which is the only sport I really like. And then Major League Baseball, they're finally getting their act together, but I gave up watching that, like NBA, like 3 years ago. Nothing but strikeouts and walks.
0: I hear you.
6: The only sport that I like basically is chess and women's curling. And have a great day.
0: All right.
6: I miss you and Calvin doing sparring. Thank you.
0: Yes, we appreciate it. Yep.
1: He said women's curling.
0: Yeah, he did. Yeah, okay. And don't forget tonight, The Odd Couple, 7 to 10 Eastern, right here on Fox Sports Radio. Martin Weiss will be filling in for Calvin, and Martin will be with me later on. So join The Odd Couple. 877-99 on Fox. Take some more.
1: We got some more. We got Peter from Florida. You're on with the Dan Patrick Show, man.
7: Oh, hey. Now, thanks for taking my call. First time call, a long time listener.
0: Okay. Appreciate it.
7: Sure thing. Just a couple of quick comments. First, I totally agree with that. I want to get into it. I totally agree.

0: NBC has their own clock, and then the officials have their own clock. Just be, like you said, just one clock.
1: One clock so that we all know that the game is over or the game is not over. If the in-studio or the stadium clock and NBC's clock said a second, then nobody would be challenging or upset.
2: I got a question.
1: They would.
2: For both of you.
0: Right.
2: Do you think that the game should go to the 10th of a second? Showing the 10th of a second or just a full second?
1: No, because like the NBA did it,
0: no.
1: You can't get a playoff in time. You know what I mean? Like NBA, I think it's 0.4.
2: It's 0.4.
1: Right?
2: You can get a shot. Agreed. Yeah.
1: Right.
2: No, 0.3 is a tip. But
1: right.
2: You can get a shot off in
1: but
2: 0.4.
1: You can, right.
0: Yeah. There's no get a shot off or, yeah.
1: They won't
0: yeah.
1: count a shot. Right. It has to be a tip yeah, in at the basket.
2: Yes,
1: right.
2: Yeah,
1: and
2: yes.
1: that was the right way mm-hmm. so that people don't get more time. 877-99 on Fox. We'll take more.
2: You got more? Let's see what we got yeah. here. We got Patrick from Wisconsin. You're on with the Dan Patrick Show.
1: Patrick, what's up?
3: Hey, good morning, fellas. I'm a little jealous. I love your accent being from out east and whatnot.
1: Who, me? You think I'm from New York? Call me. We'll
2: New
1: talk.
2: New York, son.
1: That's right.
3: It sounds like my cousin Vinny. You know what I'm saying?
2: My cousin Vinny.
1: And so, you know what's funny is I lived in Detroit for 20 years, and I've been in L.A. for 10 years, but the New York accent just won't go anywhere.
2: It's here to stay.
3: No,
2: here to stay.
3: It's built in your DNA. It's fine.
1: Yes.
3: I'm so frustrated with the NCAA because certain programs get like the Michael Jordan rules,
2: mm-hmm.
3: like Michigan, like Texas, Ohio State.
1: Certain schools, yeah. You feel like they're going to get the benefit of the doubt.
3: They're going to get the benefit of the doubt. But here's my analogy about this BS call. Remember probably about 15, 18 years ago when Calvin Johnson scored a touchdown
1: I covered the game in Chicago. I covered every Lions game while I worked in Detroit. I was there.
3: I still cannot understand the NFL when it comes to controlling the catch,
2: mm-hmm.
3: quote unquote.
2: Mm-hmm.
3: But yet a running back or a quarterback can just jump over the line.
1: And they could fumble the ball, whatever. Oh, they broke the plane, right.
3: Yeah. So this call is even worse than that. It's almost like a Jeffrey Mayer was there. But, hey, that's not a home run. I don't know. Like, apparently it is.
1: Yeah.
3: But those... You cannot make that call.
1: I agree. You just can't.
3: The game.
1: Nope. And Mike Pereira said that.
2: Dude,
1: you know what? That game is over. You walk out. And people at Michigan, thanks for the call. 877-99 on Fox. We'll squeeze in a couple more. People at Michigan would have accepted it because their team played. They would have.
2: 100%.
1: They wouldn't have burned the stadium down, right? They would have looked at that and been like.
2: They would have thought the game was over.
1: Yeah, and were like, we deserve to lose that game.
2: Yes.
1: So many people I know who are Michigan fans
2: mm-hmm.
1: were like, we didn't deserve to win that game. I didn't even celebrate. I was so pissed after that game.
2: Yeah, no, for sure. Let's see, we got Steve from North Hollywood. You're on with the Dan Patrick Show, man.
4: Yeah, I'm Harold.
1: Harold, how you doing?
4: That's okay. You know what's frustrating to me? You made a good point, Rob. It's that 1%, just like in our society, they get all the breaks. And the little guy gets kicked to the curb.
1: Mm-hmm. Every time. And that's what you felt yesterday. Like, what did they do to Western Michigan? Not... What a great win by Michigan.
2: No, yeah,
1: it was
2: yeah.
1: what they everybody left that game feeling Western Michigan got screwed.
2: Yeah.
1: Am I right, Harold?
4: Exactly. You're right on, Rob. And it's just frustrating. Like I said, it's just not in football. It's in every day. The 99% of the public right now is getting screwed by that 1%. And I left after watching that game. Kind of, and I have nothing against Michigan, but I was bummed out.
1: Yes.
4: I said, when is that 99% going to get a break?
1: Unbelievable. Thanks so much.
2: Appreciate it.
1: No doubt. Thanks, Harold. All right. It is the Dan Patrick Show. We appreciate you chiming in. Appreciate the calls on that. Obviously, in hour number two, we'll have more opportunity for you to join in. Again, this is a radio show, not a podcast where you can't chime in. We want to hear from you. We value your opinion. We do it on The Odd Couple all

0: time. Coming up next, we're going to talk about some of the quarterbacks. What about Lamar Jackson, Joe Burrow, Justin Herbert's chances this year? And Kerry, the perfect guy to break that down. We'll talk some NFL football as the season is about to happen. I can't believe it. Here we go. It is the odd. I'm sorry. It's the Dan Patrick Show, the odd couple filling in Rob Parker and Kerry Rhodes here on Fox Sports Radio. Stick and stay America.
1: America again.

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0: 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So I'm double dipping on this Labor Day. Hope you're going to have a great Labor Day. I mean, I know we got a wet one out here. Is it supposed to rain today?
1: A little bit today, yeah.
0: Like it rained. I don't even know. I'm shocked the Dodgers were able to play last night because it rained most of the day. I was going to go to the park, and then I realized it was a night game. Couldn't get there.
1: You called it.
0: Yep. But let's talk about the NFL and some of these quarterbacks, mm-hmm. Kerry, of mm-hmm. course, who knows the NFL inside and out. Lamar Jackson, Joe mm-hmm. Burrow, Justin Herbert, just some quarterbacks and their chances going into the season. Lamar.
1: Yep.
0: Thoughts?
1: This is a make-or-break year for Lamar. As great as he's...
0: In what way?
1: I'll tell you. As great as he's been, there's been caveats throughout each one of those seasons, right? Where maybe a Mark Andrews drop here, a Zay Flowers fumble here, a Lamar interception. Like, it's always been, like, a thing.
0: Last year, they played so poorly
1: uh-huh.
0: and should have won the division. Lamar marches them down the field in Pittsburgh,
1: yeah,
0: and
1: course.
0: The kicker misses...
1: Yep,
0: not an 89-yard field goal, mm-hmm. but a makeable field goal. Like, yeah. seriously.
1: Oh, no, yeah, it's not all on Lamar, but it's one of those years for him where we've seen everything else. Like, when is he going to take this team on a long run and get it done? And now you can't blame it on Harbaugh, right? Now it's Lamar's team. And so the pressure's going to be on him to come out and win some games and get this thing done. So I'm looking for a big year from him, though. I'm expecting him to come out and be that guy this year. So I want to see what he has.
0: I think Lamar is always in a tough spot because mm-hmm. so many bad things have happened. I'm not trying to say Lamar has nothing to do with it because his numbers haven't been great.
1: Yep.
0: But Mark Andrews in Buffalo,
1: dropped the ball.
0: Like you can say whatever you want. Oh, mm-hmm. people trying to say the pass. No.
1: It was a good pass.
0: You know that was a good pass. You got to catch that ball.
1: Mm-hmm.
0: Fumbles. How many bad fumbles have they had?
1: Zay Flowers. That's what I'm saying. Like Zay Flowers fumbles, missed kick, drop passes. It's been a lot of things.
0: It's just unbelievable. And I think that they're going to get, to me, John Harbaugh not being there is a good thing. Yeah. I really do. I know a lot of people think he's the savior with the Giants or whatever. I don't see that.
1: No, Baltimore's going to be good this year.
0: But they got a team.
1: Yeah, they're going to be good. That's why I want to see him get it done. Yeah, they're going to be good.
0: Joe Burrow was like, I don't know what he's expecting defensively. You know, like we've seen the team. They spent a lot of money. I know they've made some changes.
1: They made some changes,
0: right?
1: Yeah. Uh-huh.
0: But they spent a lot of money on the offense and mm-hmm. they score points. Speaking of Baltimore, I saw Joe Burrow 2 years ago throw 9 touchdowns against Baltimore and lose both games.
1: Yes.
0: They threw 9 touchdowns in 2 games
1: yes.
0: and lost both games because mm-hmm. they can't stop anybody. Have they improved enough that they're viable? Is Joe Burrow going to get them to the postseason?
1: I think so. I think they've improved a little bit there. So they started inside. They brought in Dexter Lawrence to anchor the D-line. So they are starting to build from the inside out defensively. So I think they are a little bit better, Rob, and I think they've done enough for Cincinnati. I think they'll get a wild card this year.
0: Wow.
1: Yeah, I do.
0: Okay. And Justin Herbert, I get it. He's the prototypical quarterback. Everybody loves him. Size, strength, arm strength, all that.
1: He
0: looks like he's a quarterback.
1: Yeah.
0: And every year there's something going on, and it doesn't happen for them.
1: Yeah.
0: I mean, at some point, talk about Lamar. Doesn't because he's always in the top 5 every time they make a poll of quarterbacks.
1: Oh, no. He's in the same position And with even more pressure than Lamar. I mean, we know what Lamar can do. He's been an MVP. Herbert's not even done that.
0: Twice. Should have been three times. They robbed him of one MVP.
1: Exactly. And in the playoffs, Herbert had stunk.
0: Right.
1: He hasn't had like a real moment yet at all. And so for him.
0: His numbers are, yeah.
1: Yeah, his team this year, I'm picking the Chargers to win the AFC West.
0: Wow.
1: And so if that's going to happen,
0: so
1: he's going to have a great
0: Chiefs,
1: year.
0: Huh?
1: Oh, yeah, I'm off the Chiefs when it comes to that division. It's going to be the. It'll be the Chargers or the Broncos, in my opinion.
0: Okay.
1: Yeah.
0: That's going to be, yeah, I think this football season, I'm interested. There's a lot of teams that I think that were good the last couple of years. They're definitely on their other way, going the other way. Some other teams emerging. I love how everybody has the Bears going backwards or whatever. I just, you know, when they say, oh, yeah, Caleb was great on those great throws, but, you know. I'm just like, what, like, what football are you watching? Like, I'm not saying he's perfect.
1: Right.
0: But you can clean up and get better on the little stuff.
1: Mm-hmm.
0: You can't teach what Caleb, am I right?
1: Very much true.
0: Kerry, you cannot teach that. I'm trying to tell people, you know how he won his high school state championship? Threw a game-winning touchdown with no time on the clock. That's
1: Iceman, baby.
0: Do you know what I mean? Like, like that. That's something that you built up. That's in you. I'm sorry.
1: Yeah.
0: All right. I can't wait. Hour number two. My hero, Lane Kiffin.
1: Oh my goodness.
0: He is my hero. Me and Kerry will go about it. It is the Dan Patrick Show on Labor Day. The Odd Couple in Rob Parker, Kerry Rhodes, and you know what? Stick and stay,
1: America.
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5: 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I'm Rob Parker here with former All-Pro safety, Kerry Rhodes. 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
6: The Knicks?
5: 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Lot to get to. George Royster, the former NFL tight end and On Three college football analyst, will be joining us a little later on in this hour number two. Again, I want to welcome in our producer, Julian.
7: Hello.
5: And our engineer, Mark, working on the holiday with Kerry and I. Appreciate you guys and appreciate that you guys are along. And we're going to get to your calls. Remember, this is a radio show, not a podcast where you can't chime in. And this one, I know you're going to want to talk about and get involved. Because
6: here we go. You ready for this one?
5: You already know.
6: Yeah.
5: Lane Kiffin, not only did he push back on college football and win in court, which I love, the whole idea of it, also came out of the gate. LSU look as good as you can be.
6: Mm-hmm.
5: With a 51-50 thumping of Clemson and Dabo Sweeney, who I think should retire since he's so worried about the players. Worry about coaching football and getting your team better, Dabo Sweeney. What was that? Embarrassing. And the best part, when Lane Kiffin was laying the wood, because Dabo Sweeney was, when he was opposing the idea of these players coming back from NFL camps and joining LSU, he was like, well, I'm staying in my lane, trying to play off of Lane Kiffin's name and all that kind of stuff. And so there we were at halftime, and Lane Kiffin's team putting the beat down on Clemson, and here was Lane Kiffin at the halftime interview.
8: Everyone will make adjustments. We got to play better in the second half. We can't give away something like the first turnover, man. This ball should be whatever, 38-0.
9: Thank you, coach.
8: Yep.
9: Good math.
8: Everything to say, not say. Imagine if we had pro players.
5: So, he said, what would the score be if we had pro players, or where would we be? You know what I mean?
6: Yeah.
5: This is without the pro players. Dude, they're good. And I don't care what anybody says. I'm with Lane Kiffin. I'm all the way in on Lane Kiffin. And I saw a couple other guys. Mike Florio from Pro Football Talk.
6: Mm-hmm.
5: He's with me.
6: He is.
5: Reese Davis from ESPN. He's with me. These kids are already professional. Can we drop the charade that, oh, what are they doing to college football? They're paying people millions of dollars. The Michigan quarterback, they gave him millions.
6: Mm-hmm.
5: And you're talking about a couple of guys who went over to NFL camp, didn't make the team. They can't come back and play? For what? What would really be the reason that they can't participate? J.R. Smith played golf, took a spot from a kid.
6: Collegially,
5: because he had
6: Eligibility.
5: Mm-hmm. These kids have eligibility. Can we? What are we doing here, Kerry? I don't understand it. They want to think that college football it is 50 years ago or whatever. Oh my God, I can't believe this. They're letting pros play, and people don't understand what being a pro is. It has nothing to do with age, level of your experience, mm-hmm. has nothing to do with any of that. It means you get paid to play.
0: Mm-hmm.
5: Oh, they're not really employees. It's NIL money. Mm-hmm. That's, dude, you're getting paid. You're getting paid to go to college. You're getting paid because you can play football.
0: Yeah.
5: They're professional. I love the idea that Lane Kiffin is pushing back on the whole establishment of what college football is.
0: Mm-hmm.
5: It's the most fraudulent, phony organization, the NCAA, all of these big conferences. The coaches make all this money. They're mm-hmm. all greedy. They finally had to give in. People, can I remind you that the NCAA pushed back on NIL when California adopted it? I don't know if you remember this, Kerry. So California was like, no, they passed it into law, the mm-hmm. governor. The NCAA came out. Go look it up for yourself. And they said, well, California schools won't be able to participate in the NCAA. They were saying like USC,
0: right.
5: UCLA, all of Stanford. None of these going to, yeah, right. Okay? That totally changed. So my point is they were so against it, they threatened the state of California, and they acquiesced. They've already lost in court.
0: Yeah.
5: And even though Lane Kiffin didn't put those kids on a roster for week one, they might put them on. They just got there. You know what I mean? So he might, in week two or three,
0: mm-hmm.
5: decide to put them on and give them a chance to play and earn some money.
0: Yeah.
5: So I'm good. But I want you to know, Kerry, as a singer, Lane Kiffin, you are my hero.

0: You gotta sing the last part, Rob.
1: You are the wind beneath my wings.
2: Yes! Lane Kiffin, I love it! Take on the big boys. Disrupt the status quo. Changed with the times. This is not the same college football. Kerry, this is professional football on a different scale. It's like the UFL or the USFL or what. That's what it is. That's where we are. And everybody doesn't have to get paid to be able to call it professional. If anybody's getting paid, it's professional. Mm-hmm. These guys are making millions of dollars. Lane Kiffin is in the right lane. Lane, continue to fight. Destroy these old things that people are hanging on to, like this is the same old college football. There have been guys who have come back who had a year of eligibility at 47 and played college football or played on teams. What is the difference? They were in an NFL camp. They're professional players. There's no way that they should be out there with the kids. Where are you?
0: Rob, I'll tell you this. The amateur status has been erased. And so, yes, the blurring of the lines and what you're talking about right now and Lane Kiffin fighting that fight, all power to him. I have no negative thing to say about that. My only pushback and my only reasoning for not wanting those guys to go back is not about the pay. It's not about any of that. It's about the commitment and the kids that have been in camp all that time thinking they're going to be the starter or be the guy at those places. And
2: play better.
0: No, you can't. Rob, I hear you. But this guy's been in all camp, been there practicing, been promised a start, probably been, you know, thinking this is his moment. And he's getting paid NIL wherever he is, if he's that guy at LSU or wherever these places at that pros are coming back to. So that's the only thing for me. So bringing back a guy to come in and take that position for that guy is my thing. That's the thing that I have a problem
2: with. Kerry, these guys have eligibility.
0: Yeah.
2: And in football and sports, I'm shocked that you would say this.
0: Yeah.
2: You have to earn your position. If they did earn their position, this kid coming back, this kid who's 1 year older than you or whatever he is, a couple years, shouldn't take your spot.
0: If you've earned it. This is a guy that was good enough to get drafted wherever he got drafted.
2: He didn't make the NFL. He's not good enough.
0: But he got drafted.
2: No, he's not an NFL. When are you an NFL player?
0: I didn't say that. He got drafted.
2: When are you an NFL player, Kerry?
0: Oh, opening day when you're playing the game.
2: Okay, when you're up, thank you. Not on the squad, not that guy in San Francisco.
0: Dejan Love
2: or whatever. You're not an NFL player until you get into the league and play into a game. Mm-hmm. Am I right?
0: Yes. Until you play in the game, you're not a professional player. You got to earn it. But that's what I'm saying. I'm not even talking about them and their status. I'm talking about them going back and being promised a job when you go back to a team. If you're coming back and you already got some NIL deal set up or something set up, you're things not coming back there to ride the pine.
2: Things change.
0: I'm not worried about the money part of it. I get that.
2: Things change. And that's why they're going to lose in court, though, every time.
0: Yeah, for sure.
2: You can't.
0: No, you can't fight it. If you ripped away the amateur status, then you did.
2: Exactly. Yeah. It just does. Yeah. You've already done this.
0: They've done it, yeah.
2: So the NCAA and them all belly aching and they want to throw LSU out of the SEC and all this stuff. Come on, man. You got, just like NIL, you will wind up losing. Yeah. What are you doing? Everybody knows, stop with the amateur thing. That can't be your reasoning. So the NCAA granted people more eligibility
0: five
2: for five, mm-hmm. which normally at Wendy's means you get nuggets with your meal. That's what I always thought five for five
0: here
2: was.
0: Why did I know this was going fast food way?
2: That's the only thing I know. But the NCAA did this.
0: Yeah. No, they did.
2: So you got to live with it.
0: No, they definitely did that, right?
2: So stop. Yeah. And then we celebrated Indiana winning a national championship. The average age of that team was like 23 or 4. Average age in college. Most people graduate 22.
0: Yes.
2: And they had like a couple 28-year-olds on there.
0: That's 28-year-olds on Indiana? Come on.
2: Go look it up. Didn't they have it? Julian, they had like some guys. Who was the oldest player in college football last year? Some guys on Indiana.
0: Oh, man. And they had the highest payroll.
2: Yeah. Their coaching payroll was $20 million. Their coaching payroll in college. Mark Cuban bankrolled Indiana.
0: Yeah.
2: Stop with the, they're professionals. Oh, my God. They're going to kill college basketball, for college football. What are you doing to my game?
3: There was a 58-year-old D3 defensive lineman last year at Lycoming College.
0: What was the stats?
3: I got to find that. I don't know if he played much.
2: Two broken discs and one broken hip. Right.
3: Villanova's punter was 33 years old.
2: This is what is the argument here?
0: Yeah.
2: They had eligibility.
0: They had eligibility for sure.
2: If you don't eat up your college eligibility, I got 4 years of 5 years of college football. If somebody wants to take me on,
0: hey, don't do it.
2: I could catch. These are good hands. I got my hands are butter.
0: Your catch radius is big, exactly. But same that target is just as bigger, just as big, Rob. Target.
2: You get my point. Yeah. Is I love the fight here because things change and we evolve,
0: mm-hmm.
2: And I think what is the issue of allowing people to earn money, right?
0: Rob, before you, because I think this is the thing. It's been happening in college basketball forever, right? Like, you can go test the pro waters.
2: Right.
0: You can go to camps. You can go have shootouts. You can have all these workouts and be a part of something NBA-based. Now, I think if there's an angle where this could work out and be a little bit more clear is, yeah, you have those college football kids test the draft and see where they stand as well. I think that would be a solution for that.
2: No doubt. All right, we want to hear from you. Where are you? You with Kerry Rhodes and the establishment, or you with me and Lane Kiffin? Lane Kiffin is my hero. Lane Kiffin, kick their asses in court. Beat them. Make them change. And they've set up this system, and now they have to live with it. The NCAA has to live with this. 877-99 on Fox. 877-996-6369. If you can't figure out the letters and numbers, that is the telephone number. 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Remember, this is a radio show, not a podcast. 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It is the Dan Patrick Show, The Odd Couple filling in. And have you ever wiped with a piece of dry toilet paper and wondered, is this as good as it gets? 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And stick and stay
0: if you like Lane Kiffin in the USA.

0: 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Right, Todd? 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

0: 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It's the Odd Couple. Rob Parker and Kerry Rhodes filling in for Dan Patrick here on Labor Day. Want to hear from you. Lane Kiffin is my hero, taking on the establishment. The kids are already professionals. They get paid. Stop with the nonsense. Great that the courts are on the side of Lane Kiffin and the players who want to go to LSU and whatnot. So we want to hear from you. Kerry doesn't like it. He thinks they're taking the spots of the kids who have already put in the time.
1: That's right.
0: But you do agree they're professional.
1: I do, 100%.
0: Okay.
1: Yep.
0: We want to hear from you, 877-99 on Fox.
1: Let's see. We got Randy from Arizona. You're on with the Dan Patrick Show, Ben.
2: Hey, guys. You know, a long-time listener. I love your work there, Rob.
0: Thank you.
2: Good job. Good career, Mr. Rhodes.
1: Thank you, brother.
2: It's all about money. Everything could be tied in. You said this morning is money. What happens with Western Michigan? No, you can't say anything because you just made millions off this game, and there's three other MAC teams that played there. They got paid, so shut your mouth, go over there and lay down.
0: Nope.
2: and that's the answer there. And then with Lane Kiffin, to get a lawyer out of Louisiana that sides with him, and then the SEC's got a bunch of lawyers out of with the SEC in Alabama, and they go, no, we're trumping you, and if you don't do this, we're going to have a chat. So then he has to sit the guy. So everything is based on money. And what the bottom line is, the point I want to make is the NCAA needs to get a real commissioner, make some hard decisions, get their lawyers together, get the girls' soccer team, the boys' polo team, and everybody else is going to make decisions with the money and where it's going to go. And you got to make decisions. Don't rely on the federal government to run your leagues.
0: Yeah, but you know what the problem is? You're making sense, but it reminds me, thanks for the call. It's like boxing. What happened where the boxers and their TV deals are bigger than they used to have a boxing commissioner, right? And different boxing, those are gone. The NCAA has no power. Whoever has the bigger TV deal money, they run what's going on. We're going to start the game then. We're going to play this. And the NCAA follows along. They don't lead.
1: I mean, prime example of that is Notre Dame.
0: Exactly. Notre Dame is too big and has a fan base and their own TV deal. And they run and they get to do. They made a deal where they're in the football playoffs almost no matter what.
1: I mean, they don't have to be in a conference. That's crazy.
0: It's crazy. 877-99 on Fox.
1: Let's see. We got Kareem from L.A. You're on with the Dan Patrick Show. I almost said our couple there.
0: I know. It's hard.
3: Hey, how you guys doing, man? What's up, Rob? This is Kareem.
0: Good morning. What's happening? How are you? I know it probably sounds weird to hear me this early in the morning.
3: Right. No, we do stand-up together.
0: Oh, Kareem. Okay, yep. I did when I was doing my stand-up. I need to get back on there, Kareem. Yes.
3: Yeah. Rob got some chops. And what's up, Kerry, man? I don't know if you remember this, but we played together in a 35-over basketball league. You dunked on Keith Clough.
0: Wow.
1: Hey, keep saying it, though. I didn't remember that moment until now, but keep saying it. Put it your ways.
3: Yeah, that was some of the sickest stuff I ever seen, man. I just had to call in because you two were working together, man. You guys have a good one.
0: Appreciate it. Thanks, Kareem. No doubt. He's funny, too. 877-99 on Fox.
1: We got a Willingham from Virginia. You're on with the Odd Couple with the Dan Patrick Show. Thanks for calling.
4: Okay, thanks for taking my call. Hey, Rob, I listen to you all the time, but I'm going to show you what you're wrong at.
0: Okay.
4: You're part wrong. Okay, for a guy to leave college and then go get drafted by the pro, okay, what about if you get drafted to the military and then decide you don't want to go in the military? You see, so you'd be wrong for that. You can't say, well, I got drafted by the Army, I'm not a soldier. You see what I'm saying? So, like this, which is her, I'm going to say this, a good friend of mine stood by me and cried, told me a story, and I knew he hadn't lied. Say he went for a job, and a man said, daughter, educate you, why might as well be dead. So why they can go back and play football, but they can't go back and get their grade? Thanks for taking my call.
0: All right, appreciate it. 877-99 on Fox.
1: You ain't got nothing for that one, Rob?
0: No, I don't have anything for that one. All right, made his peace. We heard him.
1: There you go. We're going to see. We got an Al from Inglewood. You're on with the Dan Patrick Show.
5: Good morning, gentlemen. Rob, you're my hero, bro. I know you say Lane is your hero, but you are my hero. And the reason why, Rob, is you call it like you see it, bro. The reality is the reality. Here's my take.
0: I appreciate that, to be honest. I really do. Thank you.
5: Yes, and that's why I listen to you, man. I haven't heard your buddy, your partner, and I listen to the Dan, you know, Danette. But listen, Rob. Hello?
0: Yeah, we're here. Yep, we got you.
5: Listen, Rob, man, Lane is doing what Lane needs to do. He needs to fight the system because kids in college have been getting not screwed.
0: No, they have been for a long time.
5: They've been getting screwed. So finally, the NCAA and the folks are actually allowing the payment of these professional kids. They should continue to do that. Don't stop that. Matter of fact, like the guy before me or the two guys before me, they said, let's structure it. Let's get it all together because they earned it. And the colleges have been making money off of these kids back for years.
0: And let me say this to you. They could have, when this whole NIL thing happened.
1: Yeah.
0: They could have taken control of it, made a system, given players tiers.
1: Yes.
0: You're a tier one, a tier two, tier three, mm-hmm. and this is how much money you get, mm-hmm. rather than letting it be the wild, wild west. But you know what? They didn't want to pay the kids, and that's why you have what you have, because they're like, well, let somebody else pay them. We're not paying them.
1: Yeah.
0: And so this is why you have this situation. They could have had some structure. People probably would have bought into it. We're now at a point where I believe you got to have a union for these players so they could have a CBA and have their rights protected as a group, mm-hmm. not individually. And then you wouldn't have these court cases and all this stuff because it would be spelled out. You know what I mean? Uh-huh. And everybody would have to agree to it in order to play in this pro league. It is not amateur sports. Stop thinking this is 1950s college football. Can we stop? It's just not the case. So tired of hearing this. I know George Reister is going to agree with Kerry, I think, when we get to this. But let's welcome him in on the Dan Patrick Show, former NFL tight end, and, of course, On3 college football analyst. George, what's happening? You're on the Dan Patrick Show, Fox Sports Radio. What's up, my man?
6: Man, what's up, man? It is great to be alive, and it is great that it is college football season. We had an excellent weekend. Well,
0: No, we did not.
6: Hold on, sorry. We had some excellent games this weekend on what was otherwise a pretty, as the kids say, mid slate.
0: So let's just go to the Michigan, Western Michigan. I'm against replay now after that debacle. To take a win away and then all of a sudden, George, you play college football. Kerry played college football. We've all watched it. I didn't know there was a secret clock that all of a sudden they pulled out at the last second because Western Michigan was going to upset Michigan. What'd you take away from that?
6: The reason why you didn't know that is because none of us knew that.
0: Nobody knew
6: that there was a secret clock that they keep. And here's the mystery of it all is, okay, so how has this in the history of Hail Marys going out of the back of end zones, out of the side of end zones and everything else, why have we never heard of this?
0: I've been covering sports for 40 years, 20 years in Michigan with Michigan State and games that I cover. Never heard of it.
6: And the reason why you haven't heard of it is because the NFL rule for this is whatever time that is visible to the public is the clock that they use. Because they don't want to have any impropriety. So it's like, that's why they are so dogged about keeping the clock right. They'll be like, oh, hey, clock operator, can you change
0: Put some seconds on, right?
6: It'll be 12:06.
0: Yep.
6: And they'll be like, clock operator, please put 12:08 on the clock. Mm-hmm. And it doesn't look like a big deal, but the reality is that they know whatever people see is the thing that they are going
0: George,
6: to
0: George, that's the greatest point because they could easily say, we don't care what the clock in the stadium, and the referees could just say, we have the official clock in my pocket. Mm-hmm. You know what I mean? And that's the clock. but they know people are watching. And people at Michigan knew the game was over. People at Western Michigan players knew the game was over. Everybody did.
1: Yeah. No, George, I was telling Rob yeah. about what do you think about the tenths of a second being shown? Would that help in this situation, or does it not really matter?
6: I mean, 1 second, 0 seconds. Football is not a tenth of a second sport. We're like basketball. You need a certain number
1: exactly.
6: of time.
0: To yeah. put no, a shot either, up, right.
6: Yeah, it's either a second or it's not. And the thing that makes it worse, right, the thing that if this had happened in Western Michigan's favor, it wouldn't have been quite as big of a – it would have been a big deal, but not quite as big. But the fact that it's Michigan – and it's a blue blood. And they just had the Connor Stallions cheating scandal. And everybody knows that they essentially skated scot-free on this.
0: Hey, you know what? Let me say this, George, real quick. I thought Jim Harbaugh was coaching yesterday.
1: Here we go
0: I'm just
1: again.
0: Saying,
1: George,
0: with the cheating.
1: Don't let him get you.
6: Hey, the reality is that Jim Harbaugh has skated clean on this. He's had no repercussions. He's just gone about his way, won a national championship, gone to the NFL, and then comes up there with his quirky grass-eating sayings. And it's a great day to be, you know, who's got it better than us? Nobody. Yeah, nobody's got it better than Jim Harbaugh at escaping consequences.
1: No, George. So I mean, obviously you're an Oregon Duck. That's who you represent. You represent them loud. They had a tough game against Boise State this weekend. How do you view your team right now after week one?
6: Oh, I view them very good. when you dig down into the stats, actually you don't even have to take a deep dive. If you just look at the top of the stats, they allow 50% passing mm-hmm. for 181 yards. They allowed 36 carries for 93 yards, which is 2.6 yards per carry. It was a halo violation punt fumble. A muff that allowed them to get a score. The expected game score, and mind you, I'm not one of these people that's like, hey, that's trying to be like the the Cleveland Cavaliers coach. Well, I mean, if you look at the numbers, we actually won all of these games. In the playoffs. No. But the expected game score was 48-14. It was actually a very dominating win. They didn't get pressure on the quarterback. Oregon rushed for almost 5 yards a carry. The wide receivers running free and open all day. If you convert a couple of more of those third downs where you missed and it wasn't them, or you didn't break a tackle that was expected to be broken, then the game looks completely different. So I'm not concerned about this team at all. And I think that the people who are, they are ignoring the results because they're looking at how Ohio State, how they won so dominantly and all these teams when they were playing non-competitive games.
1: Yeah.
6: I got a thing for you that everybody needs to do. Go back to week one of 2025, where we were all excited. We saw

0: Joining us here, former NFL tight end and, of course, On Three college football analyst. Should Dabo Sweeney retire? He's so busy worried about court cases. His team got blowed out. Got blowed out to LSU. What do you make of Clemson?
1: That was sad, man. You know, there's a point where you stop being upset and you start being sad because I like Dabo Sweeney. I've had a chance to go interview him, sit down with him. He's a man of principle. He's a man of like, his graduation rate is over 96%. He so many of his former players are on his staff. Like, he's a man that's about all the right things.
0: Except for winning. Oh,
1: but,
0: no, I'm sorry.
1: But that's what I was going to say. But at the end of the day, you are paid to do those things, but you also have to win football games. And Dabo is at the point where he either had it's adapt or die in terms of the coaching ranks, because the old school ways of I'm not offering guys until they're juniors and I'm not offering them until they come on campus. He knows what championship rosters look like, and he knows that he doesn't have one.
0: True.
1: But and he went into the portal, got 11 guys, but this starts at a fundamental retooling of his framework for the new system.
0: George, you are spot on, and I've seen this where old coaches, they don't adapt. And yeah. I always say, Coach K, right?
2: Mm-hmm.
0: Everybody's pushing back on the one and done. Coach K dove in because he wasn't going to win anymore without doing it.
2: Yep.
0: And
1: Saban did it.
0: You know what?
1: Saban
0: yes.
1: did it.
0: Because you have to adapt or you become a dinosaur. I always said that at Michigan State with Tom Izzo.
2: Yeah.
0: Tom Izzo pushed back on the whole idea and wanted the guys going to stay for 4 years and all that. That's why it's 25 years later, he never won another national championship.
2: Yeah.
0: You got to adapt. You can't be beholden to the old way of doing it. And if you can't, that's why I said earlier on the Odd Couple this week, if you can't adjust, mm-hmm. you should resign and quit if you don't want to play by the current rules of the game. And I think you're spot on when it comes to Dabo Sweeney.
2: Yeah, George, before you get out of here, I want to ask you about the 5-for-5 rule and these NFL guys coming back to college.
0: Yes, I want honey mustard with my nuggets.
2: What do you feel about that right now?
1: First of all, this is the NCAA's fault.
2: Yep.
1: I don't like Lane Kiffin is exploiting the situation, but this is like blaming the pain from a broken arm as the issue when the broken arm is the issue. The NCAA caused this. They put in a rule,
0: yep.
1: And if anybody had been sitting in the room with some common sense, they would have raised their hand and said, "Hey, yo, that 2022 class, this is going to be a problem." So we either need to put this rule in January instead of waiting until June to do it, because you have so many kids, and it's not even just NFL, it's not even just football players. It is affected. My son's girlfriend, think about this. She was an All-American volleyball player at UC Davis. Four years played. If they put this rule in January, she's an All-American now. She could have hopped in the transfer portal, got a couple $100,000, stayed here in the United States, but instead, it is a great opportunity, but she's in Japan playing pro volleyball now, but not for the same amount of money,
2: yeah.
1: not getting her family to see her play and all that. She could have went to Japan after this year. And so it's not just those people. It is the fact that they have put people in such bad situations, because if you did this in January, which you had the ability to do, but instead you were trying to get the Protect College Sports Act, which needs to be balled up and thrown in the trash despite the Nick Saban commercials, it's gross. And you put kids in such a bad spot, and then you turn around and try to demonize them. Oh my God,
0: yes.
1: Look at these pro players. They're not pro players yet. They've never played. They haven't made a roster.
0: Thank you. I said that. I said, just because you go to camp, you're not an NFL player. Can we stop with that? You got to make the team and play in the game.
1: Terry,
0: stop it.
1: Terry knows.
2: Yeah,
1: Terry, I
2: agree.
1: How many times have we seen dudes that be like, yo, I was an NFL player. I went to camp. And you're like,
0: right.
1: I mean, No.
0: Hey, exactly. George Weister.

0: joining us. Thank you, George. We appreciate the input. Check him out at George Reister.
1: Appreciate you, George.
0: Yep, no doubt. Yep. All right, coming up on the Dan Patrick Show, the Odd Couple filling in. We'll talk about your alma mater. Is that what you're doing? Louisville. Louisville. We're going to talk about Louisville and much more. It is the Dan Patrick Show on Labor Day. Rob Parker, Kerry Rhodes filling in for Dan and the Danettes. And you know what you need to do. Stick and stay.
1: Except Louisville in the Nashville of A.

0: Dan and the Danettes on your Labor Day. Hope you enjoy your day off. And if you're tuning in, don't forget a little later on tonight, I'll be hosting The Odd Couple.
1: Back on the airwaves.
0: Yes, 7 to 10 p.m. Eastern. Martin Weiss will fill in for Kelvin Washington. And so we appreciate you here on the Dan Patrick Show. So make sure you also check us out. We're on weeknights, 7 to 10 p.m. Eastern, 4 to 7 p.m. Pacific, here on Fox Sports Radio. So this is your segment for your school, Louisville.
1: Oh, here we go.
0: What happened, Lucy?
1: Yeah, man. It was one of those games where I was really excited to see what this Louisville team was going to bring to the table today and last night. They came out, started a little slow offensively, defensively, played well. But this is the type of game that they need to win if they want to be, you know, one of the big boys.
0: You got to win one of those,
1: You got to win these. I mean, and you can't keep saying you're close and you're right there and, you know, one play this, one play that. Like, you got to get the job done. And so upset that they didn't get the job done. But also, I mean, there is some promise in the ACC for them to win out. So we'll see. But, yeah, disappointed in the outcome for sure, Rob.
0: What about Ole Miss and Shambles? What did you think of?
1: Ole Miss and Shambles, I mean, they're going to be right in the mix all year.
0: Are they contenders or no?
1: I don't know about that. I don't know. But offensively, they're going to be able to score against everybody. And so can they get better defensively as the season goes on? I don't know.
0: How old is Chambliss?
1: Chambliss is 32 for sure. I think he's 32, and he looked the part last night. He's really good, though,
0: Rob. He went to court for another year, didn't he?
1: He did. He could have went pro this year. But fought to come back to play in his ninth year at Ole Miss. And so, you know. That's the only reason they beat us too, Rob. I wish he would have went on and went to college. I mean, to the pros, yeah.
0: Unbelievable.
1: Yeah.
0: What else from week one? I'm not counting zero, I guess.
1: Exactly.
0: Week one. Did you take away from college football? Because I know all the buzz is the Michigan, Western Michigan.
1: Yeah, for sure, for sure.
0: Notre Dame steamrolled, right, last
1: night. I mean,
0: night.
1: I think the biggest takeaway from week one has to be LSU, though. I mean, obviously.
0: My God.
1: Yeah, I mean, we know what Lane Kiffin's done with less.
0: And now he has everything. here.
1: Yeah.
0: And that's how old was he again when he got hired by the Raiders? 32 or something?
1: He was young, yeah.
0: He's
1: young, yeah. No, he's young. He still acts like he's young. So he's how old is he really?
0: Right.
1: How old is Lane?
0: You know, like a lot of people. Oh, he's moving around. He's doing this, doing that.
1: Yeah.
0: I don't have an issue. You go there. You work hard. As long as you don't cheat the people when you're there.
1: He's 51 now, huh? Yeah.
0: Okay.
1: It's getting, yeah.
0: But you know what I mean? Like, you, as long as you put in the work where you're at, it doesn't mean you can't move on or whatever. I remember when people were mad at Deion Sanders for moving on.
1: Yeah.
0: Dude, he has to stay forever? Like, who says that? Who writes these kind of rules?
1: No, you know, it's funny. But, Rob, think about that. He was in a situation where in Ole Miss, they're contending. I think that's the only thing, right? Like, it wasn't.
0: It ain't LSU.
1: It ain't. No, it's not. It's not the same.
0: You're contending with the Tampa Bay Rays, and the Yankees offer you the manager's job.
1: You're gone?
0: Of course you are. Of course you are, Kerry.
1: Is it the money?
0: No.
1: What is it?
0: You just have a better shot with all the stuff that goes along with being it. And everybody aspires to get to the biggest, the best place you can go at. You know what I mean? I never begrudge somebody for moving up. If he went on a lateral job and it's the same, the schools are the same or close to it, and they both really don't have a shot and they need a lot of things to go right, then I could see where you're bailing out on somebody.
1: Right.
0: You know what I mean?
1: Mm-hmm.
0: Same thing. Deion's at a HBCU. Is not Colorado.
1: Yeah.
0: You know, like, it's not.
1: No, it's
0: you
1: not.
0: Can say whatever you, Colorado's not a good pro. It's not.
1: It's not.
0: Not the same. So, people moving up, I got that kind of reputation when I first started my career because I was working at newspapers and I kept getting jobs and leaving every 2 years. And so people were like, Rob is like, whatever. And I was like, wait a minute. So, I'm in Cincinnati covering baseball. They offered me a columnist job in Detroit,
1: mm-hmm.
0: I'm taking that job. Then I'm in Detroit for a couple of years, and they offer me a columnist job in New York. I'm taking that job. Like, people frowned at me.
1: Really?
0: What are you doing? So you've been at three newspapers in 6 years, but every time I got a bigger job, responsible and bigger newspaper.
1: Oh, now it's making sense why you're a Lane Kiffin fan. Now I get it. It all comes to light.
0: Lane Kiffin, did you know you were my hero?
1: Oh, it comes to light now, Rob. So you see the comparison.
0: You're everything I want to be. Oh, I'm sorry. I know people like, God. Can you stop singing in the morning?
1: Yeah, yeah.
2: Keep singing.
1: No.
0: Unbelievable.
1: He did no vocal warm-up, so no, not at all.
0: So I'm sorry about that. All right, coming up, hour number three. I can't believe it. On a Dan Patrick Show Labor Day, we're going to get into NFL and week one and some thoughts and
1: you
0: whatnot.
1: You ready, Rob?
0: I'm almost ready.
1: Almost ready?
0: I'm going to be like the Rams. I'll fly the same day they play in Australia. What is that about? Dan Patrick Show.
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0: It is the Dan Patrick Show. Rob Parker, Kerry Rhodes, a former All-Pro safety, joining us here. We're in for Dan and the Danettes. Don't forget tonight, the Odd Couple. I'm working a double dipping in the company pond. I'll be doing the Odd Couple tonight from 7 to 10 Eastern, right here on Fox Sports Radio. Martin Weiss will join me. Fill in for Kelvin Washington. And guess what? You can watch us live, me and Kerry, right now on YouTube. Just search Odd Couple FSR on YouTube. Hit that subscribe button. And after you've done that, you can tap the thumbs up icon and comment away. Let us know if you agree with me or Kerry. I'm sure most of you agree with me, Kerry, you know. He's had a rough morning. But
1: who's that?
0: Good.
1: Who's had a rough morning? No.
0: Check us out on the YouTube channel. That's right. Just search Odd Couple FSR and subscribe. Coming up in about 28 minutes, Adam Kaplan, Fox Sports Radio, NFL Insider. We'll get into the NFL. Of course, the season is about to kick off in Australia.
1: Mm-hmm.
0: The Rams and the 49ers. Crazy. We've both been to Australia.
1: Yeah.
0: And I think the Rams aren't flying out. The 49ers are already there, I believe. And the Rams aren't going to like.
1: Yeah, 49ers are already there, yeah.
0: Like the day. They get there the day before or something?
20: Normal, they fly out Tuesday.
1: Normal schedule.
0: Fly out Tuesday. Normal schedule for a 14-hour flight. When I went, Kerry, it was a double-decker plane.
1: Yeah.
0: 500 passengers.
1: Uh-huh.
0: Were you on that too? Like
1: I've been on
0: plane?
1: The double-decker, yeah. Out there.
0: Crazy.
1: Yeah.
0: Julian, Mark, have you guys ever been on a double-decker?
20: I have not.
1: It just feels heavy, too.
0: It like just it feels heavy. You can't believe it.
20: It's different.
0: Yeah, you
20: it's
0: can't
20: different.
0: Believe it got up in the air.
1: Exactly.
0: Like, it's so big. Yeah. There's a whole nother plane upstairs. You know,
20: I don't know if I would like that.
0: It was, and I don't know if Kerry's the same. When I got off the plane, I felt like I was in another world. It's so far away. It just had like a different feel to it.
1: Uh-huh.
0: It's a beautiful place.
1: I mean, you're literally going to the future.
0: Am I right? Yes.
1: Yeah.
0: It's a beautiful place.
1: Yeah.
0: Imagine the size. It's around, not exactly, the same landmass as the United States. So like Sydney and Perth are 3,000 miles away the way New York and L.A. are, right?
1: Yep.
0: Most of the middle of the country is barren. You can't live there, desert, whatever.
1: Mm-hmm.
0: So most of the people live on the coast. We have 330 million people in the United States. They have 30 million.
1: Yeah.
0: That's all they have.
1: Yeah.
0: So you get there, the place is clean, spotless. It's amazing.
1: It's a beautiful place, yeah.
0: It's really beautiful.
1: It is, yeah.
0: So if you ever get a chance, but when I got, and Kerry, you tell me if I'm wrong. When I got off the plane, first thing I thought was, man, I got to fly back.
1: That's the first thing you thought of?
0: I did, because it was so long.
1: It is a long flight, yeah.
0: It's 14, I think, to get there and 16 to get back.
1: Yes.
0: Because you're going against
1: yes.
0: the, right?
1: Yep.
0: 16 hours.
1: How many movies you watch?
0: Ton of movies, music. I had bags of paperwork back then. This was a long time. I went in the 90s or whatever.
1: Oh, okay.
0: I went a long time ago. So stuff I wanted to get, go through, so
1: you
0: figure
1: the,
0: out.
1: You had the afro, you had everything. You had the big hair.
0: You know,
1: going,
0: it was, you was all that, man. Yeah, I'm okay. telling. Had my Walkman. That's how long ago it was. You don't even know what that is. But I had a Walkman with tape cassettes or whatever. Uh-huh. I mean, I went in the 90s. We didn't have anything.
1: You were pressing play and record to record your voice and get your practice in for your columns?
0: Yes. I don't know how I did that trip. But anyway, week one coming up, Patriots and Seahawks, mm-hmm. Rams and 49ers. Just thoughts on the NFL season and – I don't have the Rams winning the Super Bowl. I know on paper everybody mm-hmm. has punched their ticket.
1: I don't have them winning it either.
0: You know what's crazy what's the thing of all the teams who have been overwhelming favorites to win the Super Bowl?
1: Yeah.
0: 0-20.
1: It's 0-20, right?
0: It's 0-20.
1: Yeah. I mean, listen. The Rams are the best team going into the season. Let's not
0: on paper.
1: Yeah, exactly. Let's not get it twisted. Yeah, that doesn't mean they're going to win it, and that's just that's the fact about sports and life.
0: They were
1: in
0: great
1: general.
0: Last year. They lost that game to the Falcons. Remember
1: yeah,
0: that?
1: Yeah.
0: Stafford threw three picks. They lost that game. And it cost them the difference between hosting the NFC Championship game, which they probably would have, if that game was in L.A.,
1: 100%.
0: Am I right? They would have gone to the Super Bowl. That was a big swing on the season.
1: And that's why these little games in between matter. But I'll talk about the Patriots-Seahawks, the opener. I think that's on Wednesday. Obviously, Super Bowl rematch. Seahawks not getting
0: do
1: a lot.
0: Do we have to watch it?
1: We don't. But the Seahawks aren't getting a lot of attention for a team that just won a championship. And I think they're still almost like they have to prove it again. I think it's a good spot for them. It's a good spot for them coming into this year to actually have to prove it. And I think the Patriots are going to take a step back this year. So I'm kind of excited to see and eager to see how these two teams are going to perform week one.
0: How about the controversy with the Patriots and their coach and Diana Rossini,
1: all that stuff.
0: Yeah,
1: it seems like that disappeared, didn't it?
0: I just can't.
1: Huh? Nobody's talking about it now, Rob. What's going on with it?
0: Well, if they start losing, you know, like everything has to do with winning and losing. 100%. I always say sports has a short menu. It's wins and losses,
1: mm-hmm.
0: right? So if things go awry, then you'll look back and go, well, maybe this whole thing, maybe the players don't respect them the same way.
1: Of course,
0: maybe they
1: 100%.
0: They lost something. You know, when somebody's telling you about being a part and being responsible mm-hmm. and your character and all that and preaching that to you, and then not walking that line, it's hard to look at the person the same way.
1: Am I right or wrong? That's what I talked about when it first happened. Like the fact that he was so quiet on that front.
0: Right.
1: You can't be a leader of men telling them how to behave, and you have to act accordingly to fit our organization, and you don't do it yourself. It just, that doesn't last long, Rob. You can't be that guy and expect for men to follow you. So, yeah, you're right. If the team starts out slow or some turmoil happens throughout the season, it's definitely going to come back to this moment for sure.
0: I think the same thing in New York with the Giants. Jackson Dart, the whole Trump thing. Mm-hmm. If you win, people will forget about mm-hmm. it. If they get off to a bad start or he doesn't play great or something,
1: somebody's
0: people
1: got
0: say,
1: it in the chamber, yeah.
0: It'll be like, okay, see, this fractured the team. There's guys not playing for like that.
1: For sure.
0: There's those things. Mm-hmm. I'm not surprised. I think people look at Seattle. That was like a one-off to me.
1: Yeah.
0: It really was. Sam Darnold didn't play as great as people think. He played in Minnesota. Minnesota, he played great.
1: Yeah, he did.
0: Except for the two biggest games of the year.
1: In the playoffs and the game before, right?
0: Right, yeah. Which could have won the division for them. They lost to the Lions. He was awful. They were in the red zone like four times, mm-hmm. couldn't get the ball in.
1: Mm-hmm.
0: And then the playoff game against the Rams, he was awful.
1: Yeah.
0: And he didn't play well in the Super Bowl. Like he didn't. Their defense was so good.
1: Mm-hmm.
0: And people forget last year. He led the NFL in interceptions.
1: Did he?
0: Yes. See, you don't,
1: I know he threw something. Yeah, I didn't know he led it. Yeah, for sure.
0: Julian, look it up. I think he had 20-something. Like, he led the league. Like, it didn't feel like that because they were winning, and people are like, oh, Sam Darnold. And even Sam, I heard a podcast where he even said, man, you know, like, the biggest game, he goes, like, I didn't play that well. I played okay, but he felt like there was points left on the field, you know, and they won, and they won, but nobody's looking at that team going, oh, yeah, they're a dynasty. Oh, I just don't, are they going to repeat? Like, I don't know what the odds are, but I would pick three or four other teams before I would pick Seattle to win a game.
20: He was third.
1: He was third.
0: How many did he have?
20: He had 14. Geno led the league with 17, and then Tua had 15.
0: Okay. Right. I knew he was in there.
1: He's up there. Yeah.
0: Who was it? Tua and
20: Geno Smith. Geno.
0: Yeah. Unbelievable. And then let your old team, the Jets. And I know they're not in a conversation about it.
1: Yeah, don't start there.
0: No, I'm going to start there.
20: Don't do this to him. Come on.
0: Are they just trying to tank to try to get Manning? Like, Geno Smith, I just don't get it. Like what? If you're a Jets fan, I grew up in Queens. I used to go to Jets games at Shea Stadium.
1: You're a Jets fan. Stop acting like if you're a Jets fan.
0: I was a Jets fan when I was in high school. I used to ask my mom to get out of church early to go watch the kickoff. See? Like, it wasn't good enough to watch the game. You know what I mean? Like, yeah. I wanted to see the kickoff the whole game.
1: Yeah.
0: But if you're a fan with what's going on there, how in the world do you feel like anything's happening there? Is this going to be better?
1: Yeah, it's going to be better. Rob, the Jets are going to surprise some people this year.
0: What does that mean?
1: I'll tell you this.
0: Give me that.
1: They are building something. I'll say that.
0: What are they building?
1: You're going to see it this year. They got a team that's going to be out there, and they're going to surprise teams and win some games. Whatever the over-under is with the Jets, I'm taking the over. I'll say that, Rob. For this season. And they got three first-round picks this year, after this year. So being able to get that quarterback you're talking about or whatever it is, they're going to be able to package something together and get the first one.
0: The Jets have gotten top quarterbacks.
1: They haven't gotten the right one.
0: No, one just won the Super Bowl. What are you saying?
1: Well, he wasn't right for that team. I'm talking about you can't just be drafting people off of potential. You got to draft them for your team. And I don't think they've done a good job of doing that.
0: And I got question marks for Aaron Glenn. I thought he had
1: It was bad.
0: Awful first year as a head coach.
1: It was.
0: Like, really, like, not naming the quarterback, like games.
1: Yeah. That's right, with the media.
0: With the media and stuff like that. And he pushed back on Rich Cimini, who's covered the team for 40 years. You know, Cimini was there when you played.
1: Yeah, for sure.
0: Rich has been there forever. And Aaron Glenn, like, I'm like, he was mad because Rich Cimini had a story. I'm like, dude, he's been in that building for a long time. He knows way more people than you know. He's been around. He's a good reporter. Yeah. He's going to get information. Remember, he was so sitting up there. The media asked him a question. He goes, ask Rich. You know, like, he was so mad or couldn't believe that a reporter had inside information.
1: No, Rich got all the information. I know that for a fact.
0: Yes, right?
1: During my day, yeah, for sure. But I think you're right. He did a bad job year one. He did. He learned from it. He'll be better this year.
0: I hope so, because I thought he was awful. Yeah. And
1: you thought he should have been fired, right?
0: Yeah, I would have fired him. It was so bad. But you know me. If you're not a part of the solution, you're going to get fired if I'm running anything. I'm in there. Because, and you know, the NFL, not for long.
1: Yeah.
0: You got to be real careful, because a lot of guys, what was his name? Nathaniel Hackett with Denver. Mm-hmm. 1 year.
1: Done. Yeah.
0: He was awful.
1: I remember
0: game one. You remember the mismanagement? No, game one, he mismanaged the clock. And also, rather than having Russell Wilson try to get a first down on a play, he has a kicker kick like an 89-yard field goal or something.
1: It's 89.
0: You know what I mean? For some ridiculous, it's like, you brought Russell Wilson here. You're not going to let him get a first down?
1: I remember that, yeah.
0: Like, game one? Not like the season on game one.
1: Yeah, no, I remember. Yeah, no, yeah, he was bad. But no, Aaron, and I'm telling you, man, whatever the Jets over under is this year, Rob, I'm 5.5. I'm going over, for sure.
0: All right, I'm down on the Rams. I do not believe they're going to win the Super Bowl. Kerry thinks they.
1: I think they're going to make the Super Bowl. Yeah.
0: Are they going to win the Super Bowl, Kerry?
1: Not win it.
0: Okay.
1: Yep.
0: Who you got winning it?
1: I got the Ravens winning it.
0: So do I. Kerry and I on the same page. Who do you have? We want to hear from you. Your Super Bowl winners. teams that you like, teams that you don't like. We just want to get your input. Remember, this is a radio show, not a podcast. We value your opinion. We want to hear from you. Call in 877-99 on Fox. NFL season about to kick off.
1: Yes, sir.
0: Everybody and their uncle, Rams, Rams, Rams. I'm not buying it. Kerry's not buying it. Who do you have and why as we kick off the NFL season this week? It is a Labor Day. Rob Parker, Kerry Rhodes, in for Dan and the Danettes right here on Fox Sports Radio. Stick and stay.
1: Unless you're a Ram fan in the USA.

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0: It is the Dan Patrick Show. 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Adam Kaplan coming up in about 8 minutes here on the Dan Patrick Show. We're taking your phone calls. NFL season's about to kick off. Who you got? Who you think's getting to the Super Bowl? Who's winning the Super Bowl if you've gone that far? Where are you? 877-99 on Fox.
1: We got some calls, Rob. We're going to see what the people got to say about the teams. We got Trevon from New York. You're on with the Dan Patrick Show.
0: Trevon,
1: you there?
2: Yeah, I'm there.
1: Okay.
0: What you got?
2: So I'll say that the Rams is a good team, but I'm a Patriots fan. So I think the Patriots are going to go back to the Super Bowl and win it. But on the Rams side, they have Trent McDuffie, Myles Garrett, and Aaron Donald. So that defensive core is going to be very dangerous in the NFL. But I think the Patriots are going to win it.
0: Okay, Patriots, Homer call. Thank you. They got no shot. 877-99 on Fox.
1: And Toronto from New York, too, talking about the Patriots.
0: Patriots.
1: Oh, my goodness. Get out of here.
0: I don't know. Like, last year, they didn't beat anybody. That was the thing. And I'm not knocking them. That was on the schedule.
1: Yeah.
0: They beat one team over 500 last year, which is just crazy. They made it all the way to the Super Bowl.
1: Yeah, they got an easy schedule for sure last year. Let's see. We're going to move on from Chip. We got Chip from Orlando. You're on with the Dan Patrick Show, man.
3: Hey, great show, Dan. Keep it up. And two thumbs up on the dude wipes. Keep that going, too. Dude. I like the Colts.
0: Yes, dude wipes. Good. Definitely a good thing, no doubt.
3: The Colts are just a tremendous value. This is not a homer pick. I don't think it was a fluke. They went, 8-0, 9-1, and then decimated by injuries. They might have the best running back in the league, at least top three. Daniel Jones can play, and that comes.
0: I'm not convinced he can play. I'm not, because I'm going to say this, and I'll push back. When they were winning again, go look at the schedule. When they started to play some of the better teams, Daniel Jones turned into a pumpkin. Go look at his numbers, and I'm not convinced that he's that good of a quarterback that we saw at the start of the season. If I'm wrong, I'll admit I'm wrong, but I'm not a Daniel Jones guy.
3: I just think the value's there for the Colts. I think it's a great bet. Besides, all the favorites that are out there, the kicking game is outstanding. Special teams, they got the old guy from Notre Dame. He can flat out coach special teams.
0: So you got them going to the Super Bowl, right? You got them going to the Super Bowl.
3: I think it's yes. I think it's okay. It's worth $100.
0: All right. There I got you. Thanks for the call. Appreciate it. 877-99 on Fox.
1: Yeah, the Colts are gonna finish last in that division.
0: I got one for you, too.
1: What you got?
0: I think the Lions are going to miss the playoffs again.
1: I said that as well. I agree. Right? I agree.
0: Got them in last place.
1: I got them in last place in that division. Yeah.
0: Wow.
1: Yeah, it's crazy, right? I think Minnesota's going to play a little better. Their defense is really good. Kyler Murray's
0: Everything's good except the quarterback play.
1: Exactly.
0: Yeah, so if they get a decent quarterback, right?
1: Yeah. I mean, Chicago, Green Bay, they're
0: going
1: to make it.
0: Everybody has Chicago going all the way back. I don't see that.
1: Oh, they're not going all the way. They're going back.
0: Oh. They think they're going to fall like, that was a fluke.
1: No, they're not going back. No, they'll make the playoffs as well.
0: Yeah.
1: Yeah. Let's see. We got John from Maine. You're on with the Dan Patrick Show, brother. How are you?
4: Hey, guys. Just driving up to work, and I just wanted to say, excuse me if I stumble over this, but you two make a great team. Kerry, every time I listen to you, you remind me of my father. He always found the positive in things, and even if he found the negative, he always had things to back it up.
1: There you go. Thank and you.
4: You and Rob,
0: yes.
4: Rob, you're like me, excitable and things like that. My father would always have to rein me in.
0: That is.
1: That's perfect.
0: That is perfect. Who you got for? You got any Super Bowl ideas or picks?
4: I am a Packer fan through and through. I was born a cheesehead, and I just don't know what to expect from them. They can either go north or they can go south in a hurry. Their team just has to prove that they're a good team to compete. I think the Rams have a great shot, but with that talent, they have to back it up. They have to dominate and prove that they should win the Super Bowl.
1: Yep.
4: That's all I wanted to say.
1: All right, appreciate that.
4: I just want to compliment you guys, Kerry and Rob. You make a great team together. I think you two should keep together.
5: Thank you, buddy. Appreciate
6: Thank
5: that.
6: You, John. Appreciate you,
5: brother. Kelvin don't want to hear that. I'm just saying. Appreciate that. And, yeah, he's working, too, on this Labor Day, just like us.
6: Getting up the road.
5: 877-99 on Fox. We're going to squeeze in a couple more before Adam more. Kaplan. Yeah.
6: Yeah, we'll get in. We'll get in Jay from Montana. You're on with the Dan Patrick Show, man. How are you? Jay, you there?
5: We lost Jay. All right, let's go.
6: Let's move on. We got the next one. We got Rick from Florida. You're on with the Dan Patrick Show, man. How are you?
7: Hey, good, gentlemen. As much as I hate to agree with you, I love the Rams, lifelong Rams fan. And I think what's going to keep them out is their wide receiver depth. They're just too injury prone. Probably going to cost them home field advantage. So,
5: and that was last year. You know that. The home field advantage is huge.
7: Mm-hmm. Yes. Absolutely, and that's the only thing they didn't address in the offseason, is a little more depth of wide receiver, otherwise I'd be all in for the Rams. So that being said, as a long shot, I still like Buffalo to finally come through. I know everybody probably thinks I'm crazy, but if it's going to be this year, everybody's been saying that. This should be their year. Thanks for the call, guys.
5: Thank you, appreciate it. One last one. We got one last one?
6: We got one more, yeah. We got Kelvin from Culver City. You're on with the Dan Patrick Show.
5: Should be Kevin, right?
6: It is Kevin. Yep, Kevin.
8: God is good.
6: How you doing, Kev? All the time.
5: That's right. What's up, Kev? Good. How you doing? What you doing up early?
8: My guy, Rob. I got to get on the show. Rob's hosting the show. My boy, Kerry.
6: Yes, sir.
8: Come on now. Look, here's the thing. I think nobody's talked about this, the staffs. I think the Rams have so much good experience on that coaching staff.
9: I'll call you right back.
8: With Sean McVay.
10: At the tone, please.
5: Wait a minute. Whose phone is that? Oh, is it? Okay, go ahead, Kevin.
8: You got so much experience on that coaching staff with Sean McVay, Nate Shalvos. You got my boy, Jimmy Lake. You got... the defensive coordinator, Chris Shula.
5: Why didn't they win last year?
8: Well, here's the thing. You got so much talent in Myles Garrett and Aaron Donald, and then the back end, Kerry, you know this better than anybody.
6: Yes.
8: Fred McDuffie, Jalen Watson. You still got Cam Curl back there, Quinn Lake. And I think when you're playing a team like Buffalo, possibly in the Super Bowl, I think Myles Garrett's the difference maker because he's going to set the edge, and you got Aaron Donald up the middle. Now,
5: Patriots were undefeated, and they didn't win the Super Bowl.
8: Exactly. But look.
6: Yeah, they're
8: young. You guys said the Ravens. I said the Bills.
6: Yep.
8: Those both head coaches are young. No experience. Joe Brady, your boy from the San Diego Chargers. It's Jimmy Minter, Jesse Minter. Too much. It's not enough experience. So I think the Rams, with that firepower, the guy said they don't have receiving depth. They just got Tutu Atwell coming back. They got C.J. Daniels. You got Puka Nacua. Devontae Adams is more battle-tested than anybody. He's going to be ready.
5: And here's my only problem. Devontae Adams is 0-5 in NFC Championship games. Can you believe that?
6: Is he 0-5?
5: He's been on the doorstep of getting to the Super Bowl 5 times. Never got there.
6: Ooh.
5: Kevin didn't know that.
6: It'll change this year.
5: Yeah?
6: They're getting there, yeah.
5: I'm just saying.
6: Yeah.
5: All right. I'm not buying it. All right, we'll get more NFL talk. Let's welcome in Adam Kaplan. One of the best in the business, Fox Sports Radio, NFL insider, Mr. Kaplan. Good morning on this Labor Day, the Dan Patrick Show. Rob Parker, Kerry Rhodes. What's up, buddy?
11: Guys, good to talk to you, as we do every week. So here we are, weird week one in the National Football League. Our first Wednesday game. How about that?
5: Yeah. It's always, eventually it'll be every day of the week.
11: Which
5: is just ridiculous.
11: Makes money.
5: Yeah, but sometimes you can overexpose it to
11: it. I
5: remember Who Wants to Be a Millionaire was a big hit on television. Do you remember?
11: Yeah.
5: Where Regis Philbin, and then they put it on every night. Killed it.
11: Yeah.
5: Killed it.
11: Yeah.
5: Sometimes.
11: My late great friend Chris Mortensen and I would battle over whether the NFL should have a seventh playoff team. I was against it, but you know what? I think it's actually worked. I, as an old school fan and someone who's covered this business for nearly three decades, actually, I like it. Now, Rob, you being a baseball guy, when they started having these wild cards, I was
5: didn't
11: a little
5: like
11: skeptical.
5: It. You know what? I was skeptical, yeah, for sure.
11: But I actually, you know what? I like it. I don't know about you guys, but I like it.
5: No, it's gotten there. It's grown on me. There's no doubt about it. I just don't want to get to the NBA or the NHL where more than half of the league makes the playoffs. That's where you negate the regular season.
6: Yeah.
5: And people go, in the NBA, oh, I don't have to watch until May or April, right? Or something like that.
11: Kerry, real quick, where are you as a former player on, A, having a game on Wednesday? I don't know how mentally that works. Yeah. And then B, what do you think of having that extra playoff team in each conference? I'm just curious.
6: Yeah, the extra playoff team is pretty cool. I think a lot of teams were on the cusp, and it'll always be somebody on the cusp outside looking in that was almost getting in. But when it was six, it was tough because there were so many good teams that weren't making it or getting that chance. I remember in 08 when we had Brett Favre, when we missed out by a game. If we get in the playoffs, we think we have a chance to win, you know. So bringing that extra team in was pretty cool. But playing on Wednesday, that's just ridiculous, Adam. You can't play games during that time.
11: Guys, I can't. Like, I'm okay with Thursday night games. I really like, now this is a little bit harder for you, those of you guys on the West Coast, but I love the 9:30 Eastern, 6:30 a.m. West Coast time for those international games on Sunday. But Wednesday, I don't know how it feels. It's weird.
5: Well, all it is they just continue to, they want to make these games that are normally, like, everything be a national game, which you get more money rather than it being regional. That's all this is. It's just like, yeah, if we go do an international game and it's on whatever, it becomes a national game, not just a regional, and we can charge more money. All right, let's get into some football. The Rams, are they making a mistake by getting off the plane and going straight to the ballpark? I mean, I just don't even... I've been to Australia. Kerry's been to Australia. Have you been there, Adam? It's a kick-ass flight. My God.
11: I know. Yeah. It's a cool country. But my understanding, the Rams did the study on so-called biorhythms and whether you should get there late in the week. Some teams, when they travel internationally, they'll go there for the whole week.
6: Right.
11: It's what the data shows, and that's my belief based on what I was told on why they're doing it the way that they're doing it. But not every team does it that way. Like, for instance, let's say you're an East Coast team that's playing the Seahawks.
5: Right.
11: Some teams want to get there on Friday. They want to get used to the time difference. Some teams, no, we're going to get there Saturday just like we would. We're not going to adjust to the time difference. It's whatever you think works for you.
5: Yeah, it's going to be interesting there. I want to ask you about the Ravens and your thoughts on them. Kerry and I both have them going to the Super Bowl.
11: Oh,
5: both
11: why?
5: Of us. Yeah. We do. Wow. I just think now that Jim Harbaugh is not there, they got a good shot. I'm down. John Harbaugh.
11: Yeah.
5: I was down on him his last few years. That team was sloppy.
6: Yeah, there were leaks about him too. Over practicing.
5: Right. Yeah. Like there was just something that was wrong, because I used to look at that team and go, how has this team not gotten there? You know, with the players that they had. I remember last year? They went to Buffalo, scored 40 points in week one. Do you remember that?
6: That was last year, yeah.
5: And lost the game.
6: Yeah, yeah.
5: So, well, I don't know. Where are you on Baltimore?
11: Yeah, I spent a day. I was at their training camp. And they look so, guys, they look completely different. This is not your old school Ravens. They are actually going to throw the football.
6: Yep.
11: Declan Doyle, their 30-year-old offensive coordinator. He's a Sean Payton disciple. His first work in the NFL was Sean, and then he had 1 year with Ben Johnson last year.
6: Mm-hmm.
11: Is he play-calling OC. This is his first year calling plays. They're not using a fullback for the first time in a decade. It's going to look completely different. I like it. I like what I saw. It looks like it's very West Coast, this offense.
6: Mm-hmm.
11: That's the scheme. They've got younger at receiver, Jacoby Lane, their third-round pick out of USC. Had a great camp, by the way. They're very high on him.
6: I'm excited to see him as well, Adam.
11: Kerry, he had a great camp. And it's what I find is interesting on him is so many teams were split on him. I had one team, like I spoke to one receivers coach, he's one of the best in the National Football League. He goes, I'm just going to tell you, they didn't give me, our front office didn't give me tape, they didn't give me as one of the 20 receivers to watch. I was like, how's that possible? That went in the third round. Because they didn't like him. I was like, you got to tell, he's like, I can't tell you why they didn't like him because he's not on my list. I didn't see him. But overall, guys, it's going to look different. I've got them absolutely as my one of my top seven teams. I do sort of like a top 10 and bottom 10 in the NFL. They are absolutely my top 10. And I can't wait to see this. Because it's always been conservative. And yes, Derrick Henry's still there. But I want to see what this young OC brings to the table.
6: Yeah, no, I'm excited. I think we both are. I think they are a team where they're so talented. They've had moments of being there and being in the mix. But infusing it with some new life with, you know, with Mentor and those guys, I think it's going to bode well for Lamar to actually step in.

0: that happened off the field on that story that came out. And obviously, we don't need to go over it again.
1: Yeah.
0: But he's got it. And he's a very interesting guy. He coaches really hard. Like, he's on his players. But they know he loves them. And I know that they think their roster is way better than last season. But the thing is, their schedule is way harder. And we need to acknowledge that. It's way harder to start.
2: Last year, they only beat one team that had over 500 records.
0: Rob, look at this first 4 weeks. Yeah, the first 4 weeks.
2: Yep.
0: Of course, Wednesday at Seattle.
1: Mm-hmm.
0: Home against the Steelers, who are one of my top six teams in the National Football League. I'm probably the minority, but I love them.
2: No, I'm with you on them.
0: At Jacksonville and at Buffalo. Good luck finding a win there.
2: Right. You might be 0-4 to start after going to the Super Bowl.
1: Yeah, I mean, they're not going 1-4, but they're not going to be 4-0. And it's going to be an uphill battle for them for sure. I think they're going to take a step back.
2: Kerry and I agree on one thing. I wonder where you are on this.
1: Yeah.
2: Kerry and I both have the Lions not making the playoffs.
1: Oh, yeah.
0: I don't have them either.
2: Oh, wow.
0: Guys, I just taped the show.
2: People in Detroit just, they just turned the radio off.
0: I'm just going to tell you because it's going to come out tomorrow. I did a show, an NFL show about an hour ago, and I don't have the Lions or Packers making the playoffs.
2: Wow.
0: I might be the minority.
1: Wow, you slid the Packers in there too, Adam?
0: Yeah, they're not in. I don't have them in because, man, Josh Jacobs' situation.
1: Mm-hmm.
2: Yep.
0: And then obviously Parsons not being available.
2: When is Parsons going to be available?
0: Yeah, we don't know exactly.
2: We don't even know.
0: We don't know. No, he's out for the first four games by rule. He's got to be. That concerns me. Caleb Johnson, in my reporting I put out last week, Steelers probably would have cut him, but yet he might wind up starting for the Packers at running back. So they got some issues, guys. Everybody's on them every year and they underachieve in the playoffs. And then Matt LaFleur is not a good playoff coach. Guy's a good coach. He's won.
2: No, I'm with you. He's not.
0: I don't have him in the playoffs, guys.
1: Yeah.
2: I'm with you. Like, seriously, even I can go back to that ill-fated kick the field goal and not let Aaron Rodgers you can never live that down for me.
1: Yeah,
2: I'm sorry. I'd rather Aaron Rodgers throw a pick or an incomplete pass and whatever, and Tom Brady has to start at the 1 yard line.
1: Of course.
2: You know what? Or whatever it was. Mm-hmm. But ain't no way you could. Are you kidding me?
1: Yeah, that was a bad one. No, that was crazy. Adam, you don't have the Packers in your top seven, so I'm intrigued at who you got making the playoffs out of that NFC right now.
0: All right, so my NFC playoff teams would be the Cowboys, the Eagles, the Bears, who are going to win the NFC North.
1: Okay.
0: Whoever wins the NFC South.
1: Whoever wins it. Not
0: the Rams.
1: Not Atlanta?
0: No. The Rams, the Bucs is who I have. The Rams, the Niners, and the Seahawks. There's my seven.
1: You got the Niners getting in. Okay.
0: Mm-hmm. I know. That was
1: the one.
2: Kerry, that's the one.
0: You know, that took me like 5 minutes because I take the stuff. Like, I had to do an hour show earlier.
1: Yeah.
2: Right.
0: And I have to explain it. It's really tough because I don't see Minnesota at all with the quarterback situation.
1: Mm-hmm.
0: But the Lions, they were my breakout team 4 years ago. I was down on them last season. They still have not gotten right on defense in the secondary. Too many injuries. Lost Terrion Arnold, who they got forced to cut.
1: Yep.
0: They didn't trust him. They got sorts of they have pass rush issues. They got one guy who could rush the passer, the great Hutchinson.
1: Yep.
0: And they got corner problems, and their safeties are coming back from injuries. So
1: that's right.
0: Too many problems to overcome, guys.
2: Yeah. Justin Herbert. Can he win a playoff game? Or he's gotten the biggest pass in the NFL.
0: I don't disagree.
2: Like, people love
0: overrated.
2: Him, size, arm strength, all those things they love about him, but he has it. And I don't know what the numbers are, postseason numbers, but if I touched him, I'd have to wash my hand because they haven't been good at him. And at some point,
1: That was off the cusp.
2: At some time,
0: for him.
2: You got to start winning, right?
0: Well, they got the OC. Mike McDaniel's brilliant. I mean, and the thing that's interesting about Justin Herbert, guys, is he was not a good processor when he came out of Oregon. He was a see it, throw it, hold the ball, hold the ball and throw a fastball.
1: Mm-hmm.
0: He processes better. I just like this offense, the way they're going to scheme it up. They're going to be a good team. They kind of overachieved on defense. And remember now, let's not forget, Jesse Minter is no longer there. They got a new defensive coordinator in Chris O'Leary. They're going to be around 9 or 10 wins. I put them in the playoffs because, guys, I'm probably the only person who covers the NFL that does not have the Chiefs in the playoffs. I don't.
2: Mm. I did it last year when it wasn't. Remember, I called it last year. Yeah. I haven't gotten my choices down yet, Adam, but I might be with you. I really –
0: I don't see it. And I do radio in Kansas City every Thursday, and I'm going to get bleeped on Thursday when I tell them
2: that's
0: this.
2: Okay.

0: Yeah, Matt, people were mad at me last year that I was just a hater and
1: that's that. Right. That's right.
0: And you might be on to something. All right, Adam Kaplan, can't wait. Football season, of course, we'll be chiming in with you. Thanks for joining us on the Dan Patrick Show.
2: See you. Later.
0: No doubt. All right, we're going to wrap this bad boy up. I can't believe it. Kerry, what happened?
1: I don't know.
0: I didn't even get to eat my second piece of chicken yet.
1: You had one and a half.
0: I know. I need another one. Unbelievable. All right, we'll do that. We'll talk more NFL as the season is about to kick off this week. It is the Dan Patrick Show. Odd Couple coming up tonight, 7 to 10 Eastern. Don't forget to join us there here on Fox Sports Radio. Rob Parker, Kerry Rhodes, and you. And you know what you need to do? Stick and stay
1: America.

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